0: Aaron Rodgers is expected to visit the Pittsburgh Steelers, and according to NFL Network's Ian Rappaport, he's considered likely to play for Pittsburgh this season. There's no agreement at this time, but a contract could be finalized during Steelers rookie minicamp this weekend. Knicks forward OG Anunoby is day-to-day after being diagnosed with a right hamstring strain. The Cubs extended their win streak to 9 as they complete a sweep of the Reds 8-3. Jake McCarthy hit a grand slam to lift the Rockies over the Mets 6-2. And the NFL, Kyle Pitts officially signed his $15 million franchise tender.
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0: Hey, you gonna play some Halo?
1: Yep. Want to join in with some co-op or play some Firefly with me?
0: I'd love to. But before we start up the MCC, you should probably download that new AFN Now app for the Xbox. 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
1: What's all on it?
0: There's a bunch of stuff. Live sports, got breaking news. There's a ton of shows that we've been talking about in the shop that you haven't really been there for, so you should probably catch up on those.
1: Huh, sounds cool. I'll check it out. Now let's kick some flood butt.
2: Bro, you still haven't washed the dishes?
3: Sorry.
2: Wait, what about the trash?
3: Sorry.
2: What do you mean sorry? We need to keep a clean space so that our common area doesn't get infested by bugs. Where's the the bugs are the problem.
4: This is the longest line ever, and I need my new CAC ASAP. I wish there was a way to skip the line.
5: There is. Just use the MPF Wait While application. From there, you can join the wait list from your phone or computer.
4: No way. If you knew about this, why are you waiting in line?
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6: 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Work it. Strike a pose.
7: 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You know studio photos aren't like that, right?
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7: 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There you can schedule an official studio photo with public affairs here.
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7: 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Just click the PA link on the main page and you can sign up. They take photos every Tuesday and Thursday from 0900 to 1530.
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10: Man, this is actually turning out to be a great football game.
11: Yeah, man. Glad you came out.
10: Oh, no. 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
12: I'm a mosquito.
11: Oh, no. Not the horde of mosquitoes that comes out every day after dark.
10: And they're huge. Ah.
11: Don't worry, man. I brought my bug spray.
10: Don't get caught lacking, Kunsan. 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

Tucson. 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

0: Hi, Coonzone. It's Friday, May 8th, 9:22 a.m., and I've got a couple of good news stories for you guys today. So, number one, two pet goats saved their owner's life after a powerful Oklahoma tornado buried the family beneath debris. Rescuers noticed the goat standing on top of rubble pile, which helped them pinpoint where the cellar and where the trapped family was. These goats have been called on the news the GOAT goats for being the heroes for that family that night. And number two, a tow truck driver in Canada put his work on hold after spotting a moose trapped in a frozen lake. He used his truck's winch and a soft sling to gently pull the animal to safety, then helped it recover overnight at his home. By the next morning, the moose had regained its strength and wandered back into the wild. And finally, number three, a quick-thinking four-year-old in Oregon saved her grandmother's life after a woman fell, hit her head, and became disoriented. When no adults were around, the child ran outside to find help and led responders back to the apartment. Police say her calm actions made a real difference, and she's now being nominated for a life-saving award at only the age of four. Which one was your favorite today, guys? And be sure to stay tuned. I've got your weather here for you next.
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2: The risk of dangerous storm surge, rainfall, and wind impacts continues to increase.
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0: Today is going to be sunny with a high of 59 and a low of 54. Tomorrow is going to be sunny as well with a high of 62 and a low of 52. It's currently 57 and sunny here at Gunsan, Republic of Korea. 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The current AQI is in the moderate category at 60.

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One U.S. dollar converts to 1,442 Korean won. I've got your radio update here for you next, but first, here's Man I Need by Olivia Dean, only on AFN The Eagle, serving America's best.

0: It's time for your Kunsan Radio Update. I'm Staff Sergeant Nicholas Larson. U.S. Army soldiers from 1st Battalion, 51st Air Defense Regiment, 6th Battalion, 52nd Air Defense Regiment, worked with U.S. Marines from 3rd and 12th Littoral Anti-Air Battalions, Philippine Air Force, and Japanese Air Self-Defense Force to demonstrate and exchange knowledge of weapon systems during the live fire exercise recently. During the exercise, soldiers conducted counter-unmanned aerial systems demonstrations using the L3 Harris Vampire system and the FS LIDS. Vampire is a palletized, self-contained, precision-guided weapons platform which is designed to counter small UAS and for precision strikes on ground targets. FS LIDS is another counter-UAS with the ability to sense, track, and disable UASs. Both systems used enhance the interoperability of the U.S.-Philippine air and missile defense operations. In other news, the U.S. Marine Corps is working towards adding active protection systems to their fleet of 8x8 wheeled amphibious combat vehicles. The ACV, which was selected in 2018 to replace the Assault Amphibious Vehicle, is currently planned to have a total fleet of 608 vehicles across four different types. The ACV will enhance the Marines' ability to conduct amphibious operations and provide additional lethality once ashore. Even with initial operability planned for 2028, the ACV will continue to evolve into the future. That's it for this edition, but for more Wolfpack news, go to kunsan.af.mil. Be sure to follow AFN Kunsan on Facebook, download the AFN Go mobile app, or tune in to 88.5 FM AFN Kunsan, The Eagle, and your local AFN television station for the latest updates from Kunsan to across the Pacific. I'm Staff Sergeant Nicholas Larson, and this has been your AFN Kunsan Radio Update.
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In some cases, AFN may not be able to air a popular game live because it's only allowed to broadcast within a region, and the network is only authorized to air it delayed. Be sure to stay tuned. We've got Complicated by Avril Lavigne here for you, only on AFN Coombson, the Eagle, serving America's best.

0: what's up, bro? So I just finished my food. Do you have a trash can nearby?
1: You could just throw it on the floor, bro. My room doesn't smell anyway.
0: Make sure to keep up with dorm cleanliness. Even if you don't smell it, we do.
2: Dude, this trip to Busan's about to be awesome.
3: Yeah, man, it's been too long. You got everything you need?
2: Yeah. Wait, I think I forgot my cat card.
3: It's been nice knowing you.
2: What do you mean? I can just go back and get it.
3: No, you're not allowed to.
4: You're not one of us anymore.
5: One of us.
3: Make sure you are practicing CAC security at all times.
6: You there. Step right up and pick a card.
7: Oh, okay. How about this one?
6: Take a look.
7: Whoa, is that my CAC? How'd you get that?
6: Look, you left it in your computer. It was super easy to walk up and grab.
7: I have to stop doing that. It's an extreme security risk.
6: 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And for my next trick, I need you to sign this paper.
7: All right. Is this an LOC?
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0: tensions continue. I'm Lisa Lucera, Fox News. President Trump says the U.S. continues talking with Iran, even after Iran fired on U.S. ships in the Strait of Hormuz.
1: We took our three destroyers and we rammed them through some pretty big stuff today, and we knocked the hell out of them.
0: The president says the ceasefire is still on, and he says Pakistan has asked the U.S. to not do Project Freedom, the U.S. effort to guide ships through the Strait of Hormuz during negotiations with Iran. The president made those comments during his stop at the Lincoln Memorial to see the reflecting pool after he had it coated in a color he calls American flag blue.
1: We're really fixing up Washington, D.C.
0: The president said he's also working on the memorial itself and offered no specifics on those plans. New information about the man behind a mass shooting in Austin, Texas.
2: The FBI says the man who shot and killed three people and injured more than a dozen others at a bar in downtown Austin, Texas, acted alone. And there's no evidence any foreign terrorist group supported or directed him. That's according to a two-page update of the agency's probe into the attack on Buford's Backyard Beer Garden on March 1st. That ended after police shot and killed the gunman in Dija Dejani. Investigators say Dejani carried out the attack one day after the war with Iran began, and that he was wearing clothing displaying an Iranian flag and the phrase, "property of Allah." The investigation is ongoing.
0: Fox's Carmen Roberts. Florida Governor Ron DeSantis says the immigration detention center known as Alligator Alcatraz was always meant to be temporary. His comments came on the same day the New York Times reported state and federal officials were in early talks about shutting down the facility in the Florida Everglades that DeSantis said has processed and deported 22,000 detainees since it opened last summer. 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
3: Stories from Federal News Network. The Department of Veterans Affairs says it's stepping up efforts to identify veterans at risk of suicide. In March, 88% of veterans who received VA health care over the past year completed an annual screening for suicide risk. 96% of veterans flagged as being high risk received a comprehensive follow-up evaluation and support plan. More than half of veteran suicides are cases where the veteran was not recently receiving VA medical care. The Department of Homeland Security is modernizing the electronic health record systems used for immigration detainees. DHS says it has a requirement for an integrated EHR system to serve both Immigration and Customs Enforcement and Customs and Border Protection. DHS plans to release the solicitation for the EHR contract by June 15th, with a contract award expected in the fourth quarter of fiscal 2026. For more on these stories, visit federalnewsnetwork.com. I'm Michelle Sandiford.
4: From the Fox Sports Studios in Los Angeles, here's Chris Perfect.
5: The men and women's NCAA basketball tournaments are officially expanding to 76 schools from the previous 68-team bracket. For the men's tournament, the first four will be replaced with 12 games featuring 24 schools in Dayton and one other city to be announced. The women's tournament will have a similar change, but play the preliminary round on home campus sites. Aaron Rodgers is expected to visit the Pittsburgh Steelers, and according to NFL Network's Ian Rappaport, he's considered likely to play for Pittsburgh this season. There's no agreement at this time, but a contract could be finalized during Steelers rookie minicamp this weekend. Knicks forward OG Anunoby is day-to-day after being diagnosed with a right hamstring strain. The Cubs extended their win streak to 9 as they complete a sweep of the Reds 8-3. Jake McCarthy hit a grand slam to lift the Rockies over the Mets 6-2. And the NFL, Kyle Pitts officially signed his $15 million franchise tender.

0: The Uniform Code of Military Justice. It applies to service members worldwide, but its origins are in the U.S. Constitution. In it, Congress was given the power to regulate the military. They defined a special set of regulations to protect service members who come into contact with the military justice system. In creating the UCMJ, Congress assured that justice would be fair and consistent with the principles of the Constitution. The Uniform Code of Military Justice, protecting the individual and the institution.
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3: 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I'm Mark Metter with the Federal Trade Commission, reminding you to report fraud. 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

0: Hey, son, you ready for the big PCS, huh? Italy's gonna be pretty different.
1: I think I can handle it.
0: You wanna brush up on some Italian with me?
1: Unfortunately, I don't think I have enough room in my brain. I just don't have anywhere to fit a foreign language. I can always unlearn a few things. Maybe I should stay away from school for a while.
0: Your brain doesn't have a limit, son. I mean, listen, learning the language is important. Just think of what you might miss if you can't understand what anyone's saying.
1: I could probably squeeze a little Italian in there.
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5: Your news in one, reporting for AFN Europe, I'm Army Sergeant Shane Gooden. Obagame Express, the largest multinational maritime exercise in West and Central Africa, concluded in Douala, Cameroon. The annual exercise, facilitated by U.S. 6th Fleet, sponsored by U.S. Africa Command, brought together 30 nations to participate in at-sea and ashore training. The participants exchanged information through class-led training covering maritime law, medical readiness, and command and control techniques. Exercise Director for Obagami Express, U.S. Navy Captain Andrew Cleve, says the exercise serves as a springboard for a year-round security cooperation, and as the training concludes, participants are encouraged to sustain partnerships. Obagami Express enhances the collective capacity to rapidly respond to maritime security challenges. That was your news in one. I'm Army Sergeant Shane Gooden.
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0: massive tornadoes leaving behind a trail of destruction in Mississippi.
1: Outside Hattiesburg in the town of Purvis, reports of people trapped in their homes, entire subdivisions in splinters.
2: We came in this hole and everybody kneeled down.
1: The tornado hit just as Pastor Jimmy Brazil and congregants at Coaltown Baptist Church were finishing a meal.
2: After things kind of settled a little bit, we began to venture out and look, and we saw that our fellowship hall was destroyed.
1: Across the state, at least 17 people hurt and more than 1,000 buildings and homes destroyed.
0: ABC's Faith Abube in Purvis, Mississippi. Three people who were aboard the MV Hondius cruise ship have died from the Hantavirus, and two others infected are currently hospitalized in the Netherlands. ABC's Victor Oquendo.
3: When the ship arrives in the Canary Islands, passengers and crew will be screened on board before they can go home. As for those seven Americans who returned to the U.S., none have symptoms, but they are being closely monitored.
0: President Trump asked about the outbreak.
4: We have a lot of people, a lot of great people studying it. It should be fine. We hope.
0: The president commenting during an on-site inspection of renovations to the reflecting pool outside the Lincoln Memorial. Earlier today, the president found out a trade court ruled that his global 10% tariff is unlawful.
5: Donald Trump put in place the 10% tariff hours after the Supreme Court ruled against his first attempt at tariffs in February. With today's ruling, the Court of International Trade concluded that Trump's fix to his illegal tariffs is unlawful, too. In a split ruling, the court said the Trump administration misread a key term in the law used to justify the sweeping tariffs. Peter Haralambos, ABC News, New York.
0: The U.S. launching what it says is a counterattack on Iranian targets after CENTCOM says Iran fired at U.S. destroyers in the Strait of Hormuz. This is the U.S. and Iran try to restart talks to end the war. A one-page framework would be a precursor to more talks. 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
6: Here are your top stories from Federal News Network. The Department of Veterans Affairs says it's stepping up efforts to identify veterans at risk of suicide. In March, 88% of veterans who received VA health care over the past year completed an annual screening for suicide risk. 96% of veterans flagged as being high risk received a comprehensive follow-up evaluation and support plan. More than half of veteran suicides are cases where the veteran was not recently receiving VA medical care. The Department of Homeland Security is modernizing the electronic health record systems used for immigration detainees. DHS says it has a requirement for an integrated EHR system to serve both Immigration and Customs Enforcement and Customs and Border Protection. DHS plans to release the solicitation for the EHR contract by June 15th, with a contract award expected in the fourth quarter of fiscal 2026. For more on these stories, visit federalnewsnetwork.com. I'm Michelle Sandiford.
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8: In the NBA playoffs, the Pistons have a 62-56 lead. It is 6.5 minutes left to go in the third quarter. Cade Cunningham only has 9 points and 8 assists. Donovan Mitchell has 17 points for the Cavaliers. At 9:30 Eastern time, the Lakers are in OKC to take on the Thunder. OKC leads that series 1-0. In baseball, the Cubs have won 9 straight. They take down the Reds 8-3. The Nationals top the Twins 7-5. The Yankees knocked out the Rangers 9-2. Pirates outscored the Diamondbacks 4-2. And currently, the Athletics are crushing the Phillies 12-1. It is the bottom of the seventh. Orioles and Marlins are tied up at 3 apiece. It's the top of the eighth. Also tied up at 3 apiece, the Rays and Red Sox. It is the top of the sixth. In the NCAA men's women's basketball tournament, selection committees have approved the expansion of the NCAA tournament to 76 teams starting next season.
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11:06, Friday, May 8th. What is going on, everybody? You already know who it is. It's me, your boy, Air Force Staff Sergeant Marcus Taylor, coming at you with the first hour of High Noon for today. Got a ton of stories I want to share with y'all. Also going to be diving into some Japanese culture this hour. As always, we do have some more music coming your way, so don't go nowhere just yet. Keep it locked in right here on AFN The Eagle. Up next, we've got Dua Lipa. 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

11:10 this Friday morning. It's your boy, Marcus. And hey, Mother's Day is this weekend. Now, do you have a plan to show the moms in your life just how much they mean to you? 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And of course, stick around. I got some more music coming your way this hour. Up next is Rob Thomas. 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

11:20 this Friday morning. What's going on, y'all? It's your boy, Marcus, with a question for you. Now, who is responsible for shaping the next generation of Air Force and Space Force leaders? I'm talking our commissioned officers out there. Well, U.S. Air Force Academy is about to find out as a new commander prepares to take the helm of the academy. If you didn't know, Air Force Major General Thomas Moga has officially been nominated to become the next superintendent of the United States Air Force Academy. If confirmed, he'll succeed Air Force Lieutenant General Richard Barnfield, taking charge of the prestigious institution that develops our future officers. Now, with an extensive background in combat aviation and strategic leadership, General Moga brings a wealth of operational experience to the academy, ensuring that the cadets are fully prepared for the complex challenges that they'll face in the modern battle space. And this transition of leadership at the academy is a powerful reminder of how our military is continuously evolving. We're developing agile, ethical, and lethal leaders, and that is the foundation of our joint forces success. But leadership, it doesn't just happen at the academy or just BMT. It happens every day. Our NCOs, our officers, our senior NCOs, our seasoned professionals, heck, even our junior enlisted personnel across the military are responsible for mentoring the next generation within their own ranks. So by setting the standard and sharing your experience, you are directly shaping the future of our force. And if you want to read more about this story and read more about General Moga's nomination, you can find the story for yourself by visiting af.mil today.

0: 11:32 this Friday morning. What's going on? It's your boy Marcus. And are you waiting for a care package from home, maybe? Or maybe you're some critical official mail for your unit is what you're waiting on? Well, getting mail on the peninsula of South Korea is about to get a whole lot faster. A brand new modern military mail terminal has just had its grand opening out in Busan, South Korea. This state-of-the-art facility is designed to create a more resilient and redundant mail system for all U.S. personnel and units on the peninsula. Now this terminal is a game changer. It will not only speed up the personal mail that is so vital for the morale of soldiers and families stationed overseas, but it also enhances the security and the efficiency of official mail, which is critical for our operational units. Now this new facility, it ensures mail is screened safely and delivered faster, directly impacting our readiness. And to hear more about what this new terminal means for you, here's Army Sergeant Edwards from AFN Daegu with the full report.
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3: Recently, a grand opening was held for the new military mail terminal in Busan. Colonel Knowles tells us the importance of this terminal.
4: This mail terminal in Busan is going to create more resilience and redundancy in the mail system for U.S. personnel and units here in South Korea. That's official mail, and that's also, you know, the personal mail that comes to soldiers and families stationed here in South Korea is going to make the mail run faster. And that's important, being overseas, for soldiers and families, but especially for our operational units. So, you know, if we think about how things move, right, and a lot of important Army business moves through official mail, our mail facilities are the ones that first of all screen mail to make sure it's safe, you know, and then prioritize mail to get it to the right place at the right time. And this facility is a modern facility that's going to be able to accomplish those missions.
3: That was your USAG Daegu News Update. I'm U.S. Army Sergeant Isaiah Edwards.
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11:40 this Friday morning. What's going on, y'all? It's your boy Marcus talking Japanese culture today. Now, if you've seen them in movies, at summer festivals, and at formal ceremonies across Japan, you know what I'm talking about. I'm talking about kimonos. The kimono, which literally translates to thing to wear, is the traditional national dress of Japan. It's characterized by its beautiful straight line cut, wide sleeves, and the wide obi sash tied at the waist. The kimono has a history of stretching back over a thousand years ago. While they were once worn every single day, today they're mostly reserved for like special occasions. You know what I'm talking about? Coming of age ceremonies, tea ceremonies, weddings. The patterns, colors, and even the way the obi is tied can signify a person's age, the season, and the specific event they are attending. Now, living in Japan, for some of our service members out there, it offers an incredible opportunity to experience these deep-rooted traditions firsthand. And while you're stationed here, don't miss the chance to visit a local cultural center or festival where you can learn about, well, and even try a traditional kimono or the lighter summer version called a yukata. Embracing the host nation's history and participating in their customs is one of the best ways to not only immerse yourself in their culture, but act as a positive ambassador for the United States. So get out there this weekend, wrap yourself in the culture of Japan.

time is running out. Day after day, we'll make the mundane a masterpiece. Oh my love, I take one look at you, you're taking me out.

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11:50 this Friday morning. What's going on, y'all? It's your boy, Marcus, with a question for you. Now, what gives you the strength to keep pushing forward when the mission tests your absolute limits? Well, for many in the military, the answer is found in spiritual resilience. Now, recently, the Army Aviation community gathered for their annual National Day of Prayer breakfast. Now, under the powerful theme of a faith forged in fire, service members, leaders, and families came together to share inspiring stories of overcoming severe adversity. Now, the event highlighted how personal faith and fellowship serves as an anchor during the most intense and high-pressure trials of military life, reminding everyone that true strength goes far beyond just physical fitness. Holistic health is the absolute foundation of a ready force, and spiritual resilience is a massive piece of that equation. You don't have to navigate the unique challenges of military life alone. Whether you're seeking guidance, a listening ear, or supportive community, your unit chaplain and local religious support office are always available to help with 100% confidentiality. Taking care of your spiritual and mental well-being is exactly what keeps you and your team mission ready. And to read more about the National Day of Prayer breakfast, read the story for yourself by visiting army.mil today.

11:56 this Friday morning. That's going to wrap up this hour of High Noon. But stick around. I got one more hour coming your way right after news and sports and some more music taking to the news this hour. This is Lady Gaga. You're listening to a classic Poker Face right here on AFN, The Eagles, serving America's best.

0: is still on. I'm Lisa Lucera, Fox News. So says President Trump. After the U.S. and Iranian forces exchanged fire, the president says Iran fired first and the U.S. was defending itself. And the president says negotiations with Iran continue.
1: The talks are going very well, but they have to understand if it doesn't get signed, they're going to have a lot of pain.
0: The president says Pakistan asked the U.S. to not conduct Project Freedom during negotiations. Project Freedom is the U.S. military's effort to move ships through the Strait of Hormuz. The White House says President Trump will deliver remarks at noon tomorrow from the Rose Garden. No word on what he'll speak about. Sentencing for the man who firebombed a rally for Israel last year in Boulder, Colorado.
2: Mohammed Solomon pleading guilty to charges including murder, asking for the maximum penalty.
3: At the end, I want to reassure my apologies to everyone. And that I will spend the remainder of my life in prison.
2: He was sentenced to life without the possibility of parole for the murder charge alone. The Egyptian national killed an 82-year-old woman and injured at least 12 others last June, throwing Molotov cocktails at those raising awareness about Israeli hostages in Gaza.
4: Each time I pass a gas station, that stench of gasoline is a reminder of the singed nose hairs and the burned flesh from that day.
2: Corey Gardner, one of several who read impact statements in court.
0: Fox's Kristen Goodwin. Solomon also faces a federal hate crime charge. Prosecutors are weighing whether to seek the death penalty in that case. The NTSB says both engines shut off and there was a struggle in the cockpit before a China Eastern Airlines jet slammed into a mountain in 2022, killing all 132 people on board. The NTSB was involved in the investigation because the plane and engines were made by American companies. 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
6: I'm Airman First Class Teresa Figueroa. In the Philippines, the U.S. Army, alongside Philippine and Japanese partners, recently conducted multiple defensive live and dry fire exercises that centered around counter-unmanned aircraft systems weaponry during this year's Balikatan 2026. In Alaska, Red Flag Alaska 26 TAC-1 concluded at Eielson Air Force Base. Realistic air combat training and dynamic flying operations, leveraging the expansive airspace and diverse training environment of the Joint Pacific Alaska Range Complex. And in Korea, U.S. Marines with the 3rd Marine Division executed their first FIM-92 Stinger live fire range during Korean Marine Exchange Program 26.1. This marked another milestone in the unit's capabilities and stance in the Indo-Pacific region. This has been your Pacific Pulse. I'm Airman First Class Teresa Figueroa.
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9: Left swing now to Cade against Bruce. Cade with a step back long. Go! That shot was murder. And he got nothing but net.
8: Pistons Radio Network on the call. They now lead the series over the Cavaliers 2-0 after defeating them 107-97. Cade Cunningham led the way with 25 points and 10 assists. On the losing side, Donovan Mitchell did have 31 points and 6 assists. James Harden struggled. He was 3 of 13 from the field. He only had 10 points and also struggled with some 4 turnovers. In the NFL, the Vikings are signing former 49ers wide receiver Juwan Jennings to a 1-year deal worth up to $13 million. He'll join Justin Jefferson and Jordan Addison in Minnesota.
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1: 12:06, Friday, May 8th. What is going on, everybody? You already know who it is. It's me, your boy, Air Force Staff Sergeant Marcus Taylor, coming at you with one more hour of High Noon. And I've got a ton of stories I want to share with y'all. Also going to be diving into some Korean culture this hour. But, you know, we're going to be saving that for after some more music. Up next, we've got One Republic. You're listening to Need Your Love, and you need it right here on AFN The Eagle, where we're serving America's best.

1210 this Friday afternoon. What's going on, y'all? It's your boy, Marcus. And you know, between morning PT, the daily commute you have, and of course, running errands while you're on and off base, your day, it moves fast, and you need an app that can actually keep up with you. 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

1221 this Friday afternoon. It's your boy, Marcus. And when the winds die down and a devastated island community assesses the damage, they aren't looking for a quick fix. They're looking for hope. And that hope, it wears a uniform. After Super Typhoon Sinlaku ripped through the Pacific, leaving critical infrastructure shattered, the U.S. Joint Force immediately swung into action. Operating under U.S. Indo-Pacific Command, a massive coordinated relief effort is currently underway. From Air Force cargo planes delivering tons of emergency supplies to Navy ships providing fresh water and Seabees clearing debris, the U.S. military is working shoulder-to-shoulder with local authorities to stabilize the region and bring essential aid to those who need it most. Now, this humanitarian mission proves that our military isn't just a warfighting machine. It is a stabilizing force for good in the world. Being ready to execute defense support of civil authorities is a core part of our national strategy. It shows our unwavering commitment to our allies and our partners across the Indo-Pacific. When disaster strikes, the professionalism, logistics, and compassion of the U.S. Armed Forces are unmatched, and we stand ready to answer that call 24/7. To read more about the ongoing relief operations in the Pacific, you can read this story for yourself by visiting war.gov today.

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12:31 this Friday afternoon. You already know who it is, your boy Marcus. Another story for you. Now, when an enemy drone is buzzing over the battlefield looking for a target, the warfighter needs a way to swat it out of the sky instantly. Now, soldiers from the Army's 10th Mountain Division are doing exactly that, training with a brand new cutting-edge capability, the Bumblebee V1 counter drone system. This highly advanced portable technology is specifically designed to rapidly detect, track, and defeat unmanned aerial systems in real time. Now, by putting the Bumblebee V1 through its paces, these soldiers are proving that our forces can establish absolute airspace dominance against the growing threat of small weaponized drones on the modern battlefield. This system represents a massive leap forward in force protection, as our adversaries increasingly rely on cheap, commercially available drones for surveillance as well as attacks. The joint force must adapt faster than ever. Aggressively fielding and mastering new counter UAS technology like the Bumblebee V1 ensures that our troops remain protected, our bases stay secure, and our military maintains the ultimate tactical edge in every domain. To read more about the Bumblebee V1 system in action, check the story out for yourself. Visit war.gov today.

12:39 this Friday afternoon. What's going on, y'all? It's your boy Marcus coming at you with some Korean culture this time. Now, we've been talking about Korean culture for a while now. Usually food, you know, especially Korean barbecue. I love Korean barbecue. The sizzling barbecue, the spicy chili paste, some heavy garlic. Man, I love this stuff. But did you know one of Korea's most famous culinary traditions uses absolutely none of those things? I'm talking about Korean temple cuisine. Now, this was perfected by Buddhist monks over centuries. This world-renowned cooking style is entirely plant-based, but the real surprise, it strictly prohibits the five pungent herbs, meaning there's no garlic in these dishes, no scallions, no onions. Instead, monks rely on natural fermentation and seasonal vegetables along with wild foraging to create some incredibly deep and clean flavors. More than just a diet, though, it's a spiritual practice of mindfulness, gratitude, and zero waste. Now, living in South Korea, it gives you the rare opportunity to experience these ancient traditions firsthand. Whether you book a weekend temple stay in the mountains or visit a specialized restaurant out in Seoul, exploring the local culture, it makes you a phenomenal ambassador for the United States. Plus, taking a moment to just practice some mindfulness, eat clean, and decompress, it's a fantastic way to boost your own mental as well as your spiritual readiness. So step off base this weekend and enjoy the taste of history. Stick around, I do have one more topic coming your way, but that's going to be after some more music. Up next is Tate McRae. 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

12:51 this Friday afternoon. What's going on, y'all? It's your boy Mark. He's coming at you with one last story. Now, when a heavy bomber suffers massive damage, does it just get scrapped or does it get a second chance? Well, after suffering an intense engine fire that caused millions of dollars in damage, a B-1B Lancer, affectionately known as the Bone, was seemingly grounded for good. But the maintenance experts at the Oklahoma City Air Logistics Complex at Tinker Air Force Base had other plans for it. In an incredible display of engineering and teamwork, depot maintainers essentially rebuilt the aircraft from the inside out. They successfully repaired the immense structural damage, completely overhauled the systems, and officially brought the B-1 back to the fight. This massive resurrection isn't just an engineering miracle, it's a strategic victory. Our heavy bomber fleet is small, and every single tail number is vital to projecting global power. The incredible dedication of our depot maintainers proves that operational readiness, it starts long before a jet hits the flight line. Your daily commitment to routine maintenance, equipment checks, and strict safety standards is exactly what keeps our joint force lethal and ready to answer the nation's call. To read the full story on how Tinker saved this bomber, you can check it out for yourself. 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

12:56 this Friday afternoon. That's going to wrap up this hour of High Noon. But don't worry, I'll be back with you starting Monday at 11 a.m. So make sure you tune in for more High Noon then. Until then, make sure you also tune in later today for your local afternoon show. They're coming up later today. And, of course, have a safe weekend, everybody. Taking to the news this hour, you're listening to Lenny Kravitz with Fly Away right here on AFN The Eagle, serving America's best.

0: Centers for Disease Control and Prevention has classified the Hantavirus outbreak a level 3 emergency response, the lowest level of emergency activation. This is 7 people in 5 U.S. states are being monitored for viruses following the outbreak on the MV Hondius cruise ship, which is now headed for the Canary Islands. Senior fellow at Harvard University's Kennedy School, Dr. Ashish Jha, says this is not the start of a pandemic.
1: Look, I'm worried about the people on the ship. We may see a few more cases. We may even see a dozen or so more cases. Are we going to see hundreds or thousands of cases? Not from this outbreak.
0: 3 people on board that ship have died. The U.S. and Iran exchanged a new round of strikes with Iran Thursday. The Pentagon says the strikes were self-defense against Iranian targets after Iran fired at U.S. destroyers in the Strait of Hormuz. President Trump called the strikes a trifle, adding that a ceasefire is still in place and Iran wants to make a deal.
2: Well, it's more than a one-page offer. It's an offer that basically said they will not have nuclear weapons. They're going to hand us the nuclear dust and many other things that we want.
0: Former Army Secretary Christine Wormuth now heads the Nuclear Threat Initiative.
3: Iran's nuclear program is sort of the crown jewel for it as a regime. It's the guarantee of its existence. So to give that up, there's going to have to be something very compelling for Tehran on the table. And I think what that is for Tehran is major sanctions relief, unfreezing of Iranian assets.
0: Officials say across Mississippi, at least 3 tornadoes touched down on Wednesday night.
4: It's remarkable the extent of the devastation that we're seeing here. Remarkably, officials say no deaths have been reported so far. Here in this county, in Lamar County, officials say that the damage stretches about 2 miles.
0: ABC's Faith Abube. 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
6: I'm Airman First Class Teresa Figueroa. In the Philippines, the U.S. Army, alongside Philippine and Japanese partners, recently conducted multiple defensive live and dry fire exercises that centered around counter unmanned aircraft systems weaponry during this year's Balikatan 2026. In Alaska, Red Flag Alaska 26 TAC-1 concluded at Eielson Air Force Base. Realistic air combat training and dynamic flying operations, leveraging the expansive airspace and diverse training environment of the Joint Pacific Alaska Range Complex. And in Korea, U.S. Marines with the 3rd Marine Division executed their first FIM-92 Stinger live fire range during Korean Marine Exchange Program 26.1. This marked another milestone in the unit's capabilities and stance in the Indo-Pacific region. This has been your Pacific Pulse. I'm Airman First Class Teresa Figueroa.
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8: In the NBA playoffs, the Lakers are hanging around in OKC. They're on top 52-49. 2 minutes left to go in the second quarter. Austin Reeves has 13 points. He's leading the way for the Lakers. Shai Gilgeous-Alexander only has 8 points. He's leading the way for the Thunder. Earlier, the Pistons have won 5 straight games. They defeat the Cavaliers 107-97. They took a 2-0 series lead. Cade Cunningham had 25 points and 10 assists, while Tobias Harris had 21 points, and he's had 7 straight 20-plus point playoff games. James Harden struggled for the Cavaliers. He was 3 of 13 from the field. Donovan Mitchell had 31 points and 6 assists in a losing effort. Former NBA player P.J. Tucker announced his retirement from the NBA after 20 years, 14 of those years in the league. And in the NFL, the Vikings are signing former 49ers wide receiver Juwan Jennings to a 1-year deal worth up to $8 million.
9: AFN, the Eagle. Turn it up.
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0: This is Hisano with your Japanese culture tip. A few basic words and phrases in Japanese will go a long way, and locals will be very impressed and happy with your honest attempt at speaking their language. Sumimasen is excuse me, and also can be used for sorry. And wakarimasen is I don't know or I don't understand. These are some good-to-know phrases for beginners. See you again. Dewa mata.
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2: Here's a few words from NAF Atsugi's commanding officer, Captain Nicholas LeClaire, on what's happening at Atsugi.
3: So we've got this deployment support course called Reducing Reintegration Stress. When they complete the course, they'll be able to identify signs and symptoms of stress, use positive coping strategies, and develop a plan to prioritize self-care and decrease stress. For anyone who wants some more information on that course, please contact 264-3372.
4: When driving in Japan, traveling up to 30 kilometers over the speed limit results in a blue ticket or minor offense. Traveling over 30 kilometers above the speed limit is a pink ticket or criminal offense. Penalties range from fines to imprisonment, so obey the posted speed limit at all times.
5: As a service member stationed in a foreign country, use social media to share your experiences with your family and friends around the world. And that's perfectly fine, except you share everything, like the selfie you took in the classified area or that status update where you posted your deployment orders. And because your privacy settings are set to everyone, literally anyone on the internet can see it. Once it's on the internet, it's there for good. Remember, social media OPSEC is just like regular OPSEC. Think twice before you post it.
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1: Two Navy destroyers battled their way past Iranian attacks that transit the Strait of Hormuz. Earlier, two U.S. flagged commercial vessels also passed through the gauntlet. The Navy is providing cover for vessels bottled up in the Persian Gulf since February. The U.S. military has fired a Tomahawk missile from a Typhoon system in the Philippines for the first time. The missile launched from the island of Leyte struck a target nearly 400 miles away on Luzon. The test took place in a scenario during the Balikatan exercise. A North Carolina congressman has introduced a bill to allow special operators to carry concealed firearms across state lines. The former Green Beret is joined by two co-sponsors, both former Navy SEALs. The Trump administration has already loosened some firearm regulations for service members.
0: For more headlines, catch Stars and Stripes at stripes.com.
2: Your Kanto Connection. I'm Seaman Nicholas Seppi. Staff Sergeant Taylor Slater from 374th FSS Marketing talks about some events being hosted around Yokota for Mother's Day.
3: You've got Mother's Day coming up and you don't really have any plans and haven't really thought anything, don't worry. I've got two events coming up that you can take the most special person in your life to. Starting with Sunday, May 10th at the Enlista Club, they're going to be having a Mother's Day brunch from 10 a.m. to 2 p.m. Over up at Tama Hills, we've got some Mother's Day specials at the Kiji Dining Room. So it's going to be going on from May 6th through 10th. So if you haven't already, I would definitely call Tama Hills at the reservation desk at 227-5230.
2: This was your Kanto Connection. I'm Seaman Nicholas Seppi.

0: man. It's nice to see you around. Are you getting the hang of that Sugi yet?
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0: Hill. I'm Ted Lindner, Fox News. U.S. military says it launched strikes on two Iranian locations, but the Pentagon adds it does not mean there's an end to the ceasefire. U.S. Central Command issuing a statement saying the airstrikes were a self-defense response after an unprovoked Iranian attack. Meanwhile, Iran has said it's still reviewing new U.S. proposals to end the war as President Trump threatens more bombings if no deal is reached. Fox's Trey Yingst with the latest.
1: The Wall Street Journal reports the U.S. proposal includes Iran handing over all enriched material, a 20-year ban on enrichment, a declaration that Iran doesn't seek nuclear weapons, Iran dismantling key nuclear facilities, inspections if violations do occur, and a ban on underground nuclear work. Iran's foreign ministry says the regime is still examining the memorandum, but a response is expected in the hours or days ahead. This comes as we're tracking developments out of the Strait of Hormuz and the Gulf of Oman, where Central Command says an Iranian-flagged vessel attempted to breach the U.S. naval blockade on Wednesday. The tanker was warned multiple times before U.S. forces fired on the ship. The shots came from the 20-millimeter Gatling gun of an F-A-18 Super Hornet.
0: Meantime, a cruise ship at the center of the hantavirus outbreak is headed to a port in the Canary Islands.
2: Some 40 people got off the ship at a mid-Atlantic island after the first man had died, eventually suspected of hantavirus, and left for the U.S. and elsewhere. There's a rush now to trace who left, even if they're showing no symptoms, to try to isolate any more trouble. Three people have died, another five ill, either confirmed or suspected to have contracted hantavirus. Symptoms include fever, respiratory, gastrointestinal distress. The cruise ship will dock Saturday at Tenerife, the Spanish Canary Island. There, the remainder of passengers and crew will be flown to various countries for careful monitoring. In London, Greg Palcon, Fox News.
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3: This is your News in One. Reporting for AFN Europe, I'm Army Sergeant Shane Gooden.
4: Ogame Express, the largest multinational maritime exercise in West and Central Africa, concluded in Douala, Cameroon.
3: The annual exercise, facilitated by U.S. 6th Fleet, sponsored by U.S. Africa Command, brought together 30 nations to participate in at-sea and ashore training. The participants exchanged information through class-led training covering maritime law, medical readiness, and command and control techniques. Exercise Director for Obagami Express, U.S. Navy Captain Andrew Cleve, says the exercise serves as a springboard for a year-round security cooperation, and as the training concludes, participants are encouraged to sustain partnerships. Obagami Express enhances the collective capacity to rapidly respond to maritime security challenges. That was your News in One. I'm Army Sergeant Shane Gooden.
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6: The NBA playoffs, the Thunder on top of the Lakers, 93-80, 11.5 minutes left to go in the fourth quarter. LeBron James has 14 points, 5 assists, and 2 rebounds for LA. Austin Reeves has 23 points. On the OKC side, Shai Gilgeous-Alexander was in foul trouble. He has 13 points. He just got back into the game. AJ Mitchell leading the way for OKC. He has 20 points. A little bit earlier today, the Pistons took a 2-0 series lead after they took down the Cavaliers 107-97. Cade Cunningham at 25 points and 10 assists. Knicks forward OG Anunoby is day-to-day with a hamstring strain and is listed as questionable for Game 3 on Friday against the 76ers. In the NHL playoffs, the Hurricanes top the Flyers 4-1. They have taken a 3-0 series lead. In the NFL, the Vikings are signing former 49ers wide receiver Juwan Jennings to a one-year deal.
7: One voice. One mission.

is 2:07. I'm Senior McKaynor, aka DJ Songbird, and coming up later this hour, I'm going to be talking about a deep sea fishing trip you can go on and a coyote doing something odd. That and more coming up here on AFN The Eagle.

0: time is 2:14, and enjoy ocean views and fish alongside fellow service members with Camp Humphrey's Boss as they go deep sea fishing in the scenic waters of Tayin on May 22nd. Whether you're an avid angler or fishing for the first time, this trip promises great views and a fun day on the water. And for more information, you could check out the Humphrey's MWR website. And coming up, a coyote spotted doing something odd.
1: The Humphrey's United

0: What's your definition of a criminal? Is it a thief, a drug dealer, an armed robber? It's anyone who has no respect for the laws or the rights of another. The same definition applies to anyone who commits a crime of sexual assault. And take notice, the military is stepping up its efforts to eliminate these crimes from its ranks. The message couldn't be clearer. The Department of Defense has zero tolerance for crime of any type in any branch of service, and that includes sexual assault.
1: The INSCOM Security Operations Center is here to help as a resource for security questions. I would like to make you aware of some updated guidance from the Department of the Army on procedures for reportable activities, previously referred to as derogatory information. In accordance with the Army implementation of said 3 signed in June 2022, soldiers, DOD civilians, and contractors that hold a national security position must submit reportable activities on themselves and others to their unit security manager. Reportable activities include but are not limited to any arrests, alcohol or drug-related incidents or treatments, financial problems surrounding delinquencies, unexplained affluence, and any other behavior that would put into question an individual's ability to protect national security. Not reporting this information can have an adverse effect on your eligibility for access to classified information and is required regardless of your current access to classified information. If you have questions or need more information, please reach out to your Camp Humphreys ISOC attachment or contact your unit security manager.
2: 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I'm Chief Master Sergeant Katie McCool, Pacific Air Force's Command Chief.
3: Time is 2:16. I found this fun article about a coyote doing something odd. A lone coyote stunned biologists and others when it paddled its way to remote Alcatraz Island earlier this year, a former federal prison in the San Francisco Bay surrounded by swift, choppy waters, notorious for thwarting prisoners' escapes. At the time, biologists guessed the coyote swam from San Francisco, which was a little over a mile away from the fortress, but it turns out the male coyote actually made an even longer swim from nearby Angel Island, which is 2 miles away. Camilla Fox, founder and executive director of nonprofit Project Coyote, said the coyote likely departed its home base in search of a mate or new territory to defend. She said coyotes, like wolves, do swim, although it's incredibly rare for humans to spot one doing so. And now on to the weather, brought to you by the 607th Combat Weather Squadron. Today's low is going to be 41. Tomorrow's high is going to be 73 with a low of 43. Right now is 68 degrees and sunny in Camp Humphreys and 68 degrees and mostly sunny in Camp Casey. And finally, for your daily exchange rate, one U.S. dollar today will get you 1,413 Korean won.

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1: 220 and 68 degrees in Camp Humphreys, and coming up, I'm going to be talking about the Spring Palooza Festival.

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1: Changbin Park, and this is your AFN Humphreys radio update. I recently sat down with Mr. Ha Jong-wei, the Family Advocacy Program Coordinator, to talk about the FAP and Child Abuse Prevention Month.
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1: Then he went on to talk about the events going on during the child

0: Child Abuse Prevention Month.
1: So for our event going on throughout the Child Abuse Prevention Month in April, on Friday, April 10th, from 11:30 to 1300, our Family Advocacy Program will host an informational table at the main exchange. Come check out our educational items and curriculums that discuss the signs of child abuse and neglect, how to make a report, and parenting resources. On Wednesday, April the 15th, the new Parent Support Program will host two classes. One is Baby Boot Camp, which is scheduled from 09:30 to 12:30. Expecting parents will learn how to prepare for the delivery, birthing techniques, and so much more. And second one is Lactation Basics, which is a class taught in partnership with the Women, Infant, and Children Program.
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0: 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DJ Songbird here. And join Osan's information, tickets, and travel on May 23rd. And visit the DMZ to learn about the history of the Korean War, have a glimpse of North Korea from the observatory towers, and walk inside the third infiltration tunnel, which was an invasion route beneath the border of North and South Korea. And for more information, you could check out the Osan FSS website. And coming up, a couple of good news stories making the rounds.
1: 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Now get on out of here with that fast, with that speeding. We don't want that.
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0: Time is 2:46, and here's a couple of good news stories I found that are making the rounds. A small Minnesota town hosted a donkey basketball fundraiser for local emergency responders. Yes, you heard that correctly. Students, teachers, and first responders played a basketball game while riding on donkeys, and they wound up raising $4,000 to help pay for new CPR devices for the community. And finally, a TV reporter from New York living with two chronic autoimmune liver diseases is set to receive a liver donation from an unexpected source, one of her longtime viewers. The reporter's name is Amy McGorry, and after she publicly shared her diagnosis, she learned that a woman she had never met matched her as a compatible donor. Amy called the donor a true angel and says that has renewed her faith in the power of human kindness. And now on to the weather, brought to you by the 607th Combat Weather Squadron. Today's low is going to be 41. Tomorrow's high is going to be 73 with a low of 43. Right now it is 68 degrees and sunny in Camp Humphreys and 68 degrees and mostly sunny in Camp Casey. And finally, for your daily exchange rate, one U.S. dollar today will get you 1,413 Korean won.

time is 2:50. DJ Songbird here, and coming up next hour, I'm going to be talking about the Everland amusement park trip and a Canadian woman donating bikes. Then more coming up here on AFN The Eagle.

0: do something.
1: From ABC News, I'm Dave Packer. The Centers for Disease Control and Prevention has classified the Hantavirus virus outbreak a level 3 emergency response, the lowest level of emergency activation. This is 7 people in 5 U.S. states are being monitored for viruses following the outbreak on the MV Hondius cruise ship, which is now headed for the Canary Islands. Senior fellow at Harvard University's Kennedy School, Dr. Ashish Jha, says this is not the start of a pandemic.
2: Look, I'm worried about the people on the ship. We may see a few more cases. We may even see a dozen or so more cases. Are we going to see hundreds or thousands of cases? Not from this outbreak.
1: 3 people on board that ship have died. The U.S. and Iran exchanged a new round of strikes with Iran Thursday. The Pentagon says the strikes were self-defense against Iranian targets after Iran fired at U.S. destroyers in the Strait of Hormuz. President Trump called the strikes a trifle, adding that a ceasefire is still in place and Iran wants to make a deal.
3: Well, it's more than a one-page offer. It's an offer that basically said they will not have nuclear weapons. They're going to hand us the nuclear dust and many other things that we want.
1: Former Army Secretary Christine Wormuth now heads the Nuclear Threat Initiative.
4: Iran's nuclear program is sort of the crown jewel for it as a regime. It's the guarantee of its existence. So to give that up, there's going to have to be something very compelling for Tehran on the table. And I think what that is for Tehran is major sanctions relief, unfreezing of Iranian assets.
1: Officials say across Mississippi, at least 3 tornadoes touched down on Wednesday night.
5: It's remarkable the extent of the devastation that we're seeing here. Remarkably, officials say no deaths have been reported so far. Here in this county, in Lamar County, officials say that the damage stretches about 2 miles.
1: ABC's Faith Abube. 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
6: This is your News in One. Reporting for AFN Europe, I'm Army Sergeant Shane Gooden.
7: Ogame Express, the largest multinational maritime exercise in West and Central Africa, concluded in Douala, Cameroon.
6: The annual exercise, facilitated by U.S. 6th Fleet, sponsored by U.S. Africa Command, brought together 30 nations to participate in at-sea and ashore training. The participants exchanged information through class-led training covering maritime law, medical readiness, and command control techniques. Exercise Director for Obagami Express, U.S. Navy Captain Andrew Cleve, says the exercise serves as a springboard for a year-round security cooperation, and as the training concludes, participants are encouraged to sustain partnerships. Obagami Express enhances the collective capacity to rapidly respond to maritime security challenges. That was your News in One. I'm Army Sergeant Shane Gooden.
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9: The Thunder surprisingly held on to beat the Lakers.
10: Bill O'Leary loses the ball as Wiggins takes it away, and the horn sounds. Game 2 is over. OKC's in command of this series as a 1 seed against the number 4-seeded Lakers. And the Thunder are 8-0 all-time when they've led 2-0 in a best-of-7 playoff series. Dreamers cascade down at Paycom Center as Oklahoma City, for the second time in this series, wins by 18, 125-107 the final in this game.
9: Thunder Radio Network, on the call, you heard it, 125-107. The OKC Thunder have a 2-0 lead over the Lakers. The Lakers shot 51% from the field, just wasn't enough. Austin Reeves had a playoff career high 31 points. LeBron James had 23. Pistons have won 5 straight. They took down the Cavs 107-97. In the NHL playoffs, the Hurricanes topped the Flyers 4-1. In baseball, the Rays defeat the Red Sox 8-4.
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Time is 3:07. I'm Senior McCainer, aka DJ Songbird, and coming up this hour, I'm going to be talking about the Everland Amusement Park trip and the Canadian woman donating bikes. That and more coming up here on AFN The East.

0: time is 3:12, and join Osan's Information Tickets and Travel on May 22nd as they take a trip to the Everland Amusement Park and Tulip Festival. Everland is one of the most popular places in Korea for families, friends, and couples. It's full of exciting attractions, entertainment options, a zoo, and a beautiful flower garden. And for more information, you can check out the Osan FSS website. And coming up, a Canadian woman donating bikes.
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0: Time is 3:15. I found this heartwarming story of a Canadian woman donating bikes. For 14 years, a generous soul in Moncton has been collecting donated bicycles and children's tricycles and holding regular giveaways for families who can't afford to buy one. The reward of seeing kids smile and ride off on their bikes is priceless, said Krista Richard, the organizer of the Bikes and Trikes for Everyone program. Richard collects the bikes all year round and fixes them while holding the giveaways between April and October. Last year, some 400 children were on her waiting list. Richard told CBC News that she's given away thousands of bikes and trikes over the years and says the fresh air and time spent outdoors has more benefits than just the health of a child. And now on to the weather, brought to you by the 607th Combat Weather Squadron. Today's low is going to be 41. Tomorrow's high is going to be 73 with a low of 43. Right now it is 68 degrees and sunny in Camp Humphreys and 67 degrees and partly sunny in Camp Casey. And finally, for your daily exchange rate, one U.S. dollar today will get you 1,413 Korean won.

0: 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The registration deadline is May 19th by 1 p.m. And for more information, you could check out the Camp Humphreys MWR website. 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
1: 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I recently sat down and spoke with Ms. Shantae Randall, Mrs. Christina Dina, and Mr. Paul Rutledge, victim advocates from the 8th Army Sharp Office, to talk about Phase 1 of the Fiscal Year 26 SAPM theme, Step Forward, Prevent, Report, specifically to discuss awareness surrounding Phase 1.
2: Phase 1, Step Forward, is to increase awareness of sexual assault and resources to enhance response. Awareness is important because many people still don't fully understand what sexual assault is, what behaviors contribute to

0: 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By increasing awareness, we empower soldiers, civilians, and family members to recognize harmful situations, support one another, and know exactly where to turn if something happens.
1: We went on to talk about what resources are available to those who may need help and the community's role in phase one of the campaign.
2: There are several confidential resources available. 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They can also contact the DOD Safe Helpline, which is available 24 hours a day. 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
3: Everyone plays a role. 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Prevention starts with awareness, and awareness starts with conversations like this one.
1: 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I'm Senior Airman Sean Lamb.

to 32 and 67 degrees in Camp Humphreys. And coming up, I'm going to be talking about information sessions for parents with fourth graders, and Australia now boasting one of the world's largest plots of private land being set aside for conservation. Coming up.

0: time is 3:42, and Humphreys West Elementary School is hosting two information sessions for parents of incoming fourth grade students. The sessions will take place on May 14th from 8 to 9:30 and from 12:45 to 2. The sessions will be held in room 231 B Wing, and the topics include attendance expectations, grading, curriculum, assessments, parent involvement, and much more. No registration is required. And coming up, Australia setting land aside for conservation.
1: Even though he outranked me, I told him no, but he didn't stop. He said no one at this base would believe me. It was my word against his.
2: Sexual assault is a serious offense. Under the Uniform Code of Military Justice, it's punishable the world over, regardless of rank or where it occurs. And the Department of Defense is committed to eliminating it.
1: I was scared to report it, but I'm glad I did. He's behind bars now, and he'll be there for a long time to come.
3: Aw, man. Another Wednesday? Deadlines, meetings, TBH. I'm a little overwhelmed.
4: Sounds like you need a Mindful Bites lunchtime reset.
3: A what?
4: It's at Humphreys ACS every Wednesday from 11:30 to 1:30. It's led by a qualified mindfulness teacher.
3: Mindfulness? Is that like meditation?
4: Exactly. It's a free program to help manage stress, a safe, calm environment to build skills and gain necessary tools. No registration required. Just show up at Mod Hall.
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0: Time is 3:45, and Australia is setting aside land for conservation. Australia now boasts one of the world's largest acreage of private land set aside for conservation, and The Guardian recently reported that generous and wealthy citizens are to thank for it. Leaving land to conservation proposed in wills and making bequests of estates have made a big part in amassing 24 million acres of privately conserved land. Bush Heritage Australia manages some 3 million acres of these, and its CEO, Rachel Lowry, told The Guardian that these kinds of contributions play an outsized role in their work. Last year, for example, the organization reported a total of 4,600 bequests of this kind, almost double from 2022. They believe it stems from people truly attempting to leave the world in a better place than when they found it. And now on to the weather, brought to you by the 607th Combat Weather Squadron. Today's low is going to be 41. Tomorrow's high is going to be 73 with a low of 43. Right now it is 67 degrees and sunny in Camp Humphreys and 68 degrees and partly sunny in Camp Casey. And finally, for your daily exchange rate, one U.S. dollar today will get you 1,413 Korean won.

time is 3:48. DJ Songbird here. And coming up next hour, I'm going to be talking about deep sea fishing trip you can go on and a coyote doing something odd. Then more coming up here on AFN The Eagle.

0: I'm Ted Lindner, Fox News. The U.S. carrying out retaliatory strikes on Iranian military facilities Thursday after American ships came under attack in the Strait of Hormuz. Fox's Kevin Cork with more.
1: Despite continued suffering by the Iranian people and the billowing capacity problems, it also continues to get hammered by U.S. forces. CENTCOM telling Fox tonight that American forces responded with self-defense strikes on Iran targets after three U.S. Navy destroyers came under missile and drone fire. Now, multiple reports tell us that the military targeted three Iranian ports abutting the strait, Bandar Abbas, Bandar Kargan, and Keshem. Here's what the president said about Iran on Truth Social. Iran's not a normal country. They are led by lunatics. If they had the chance to use a nuclear weapon, they would do it without question.
0: No damage or injuries reported. An Iranian official saying the strikes don't constitute a resumption in fighting. President Trump said the ceasefire holds as Iran continues reviewing a U.S. proposal to end the conflict. A cruise ship at the center of the hantavirus outbreak is headed to a port in the Canary Islands.
2: Some 40 people got off the ship at a mid-Atlantic island after the first man had died, eventually suspected of hantavirus, and left for the U.S. and elsewhere. There's a rush now to trace who left, even if they're showing no symptoms, to try to isolate any more trouble. Three people have died, another five ill, either confirmed or suspected to have contracted hantavirus. Symptoms include fever, respiratory, gastrointestinal distress. The cruise ship will dock Saturday at Tenerife, the Spanish Canary Island. There, the remainder of passengers and crew will be flown to various countries for careful monitoring. In London, Greg Palcott, Fox News.
0: The virus typically spread by human contact with rodent droppings, but the strain impacting on the cruise ship that departed from Argentina can transmit from person to person. 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
3: Here are your top stories from Federal News Network. The Department of Veterans Affairs says it's stepping up efforts to identify veterans at risk of suicide. In March, 88% of veterans who received VA health care over the past year completed an annual screening for suicide risk. 96% of veterans flagged as being high risk received a comprehensive follow-up evaluation and support plan. More than half of veteran suicides are cases where the veteran was not recently receiving VA medical care. The Department of Homeland Security is modernizing the electronic health record systems used for immigration detainees. DHS says it has a requirement for an integrated EHR system to serve both Immigration and Customs Enforcement and Customs and Border Protection. DHS plans to release the solicitation for the EHR contract by June 15th, with a contract award expected in the fourth quarter of fiscal 2026. For more on these stories, visit federalnewsnetwork.com. I'm Michelle Sandefur.
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5: The Detroit Pistons have won five straight games.
6: 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Cade with a step back long. Go! That shot was murder. And he got nothing but net.
5: Pistons radio network on the call. They took down the Cavaliers 107-97 and take a 2-0 series lead. Cade Cunningham had 25 points and 10 assists. Tobias Harris had 21 points. On the losing side, Donovan Mitchell added 31 points. James Harden struggled. He only had 10 points, and two of those were in the second half. The Thunder held on to take down the Lakers 125-107 to take a 2-0 series lead to continue their seven-game win streak in the postseason. Austin Reeves had a playoff career-high 31 points, and Shai Gilgeous-Alexander had 22. In the NHL playoffs, the Hurricanes topped the Flyers 4-1. Baseball wins for the Rays and Cubs.

FM is 407. I'm Senior McCannor, aka DJ Songbird, and coming up this hour, I'm going to be talking about the deep sea fishing trip you can go on and a coyote doing something odd. Then more coming up here on AFN the Eagle.

0: time is 4:14, and enjoy ocean views and fish alongside fellow service members with Camp Humphrey's Boss as they go deep sea fishing in the scenic waters of Tayin on May 22nd. Whether you're an avid angler or fishing for the first time, this trip promises great views and a fun day on the water. And for more information, you can check out the Humphrey's MWR website. And coming up, a coyote spotted doing something odd.
1: Okay, quick grocery trip, pick up some eggs, because I have to get it home by 6 for the virtual meeting.
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3: Mommy?
4: Don't leave your child unattended in your vehicle. 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
5: As of December 1st, 2024, Korean law requires a fire extinguisher in all vehicles that have 5 or more seats, additionally adding the fire extinguisher to the safety inspection checklist. If you have recently purchased a vehicle or vehicle is being shipped to you that you're registering after December 1st, 2024, and it also has at least 5 seatbelts, it must require a powder-based fire extinguisher. The extinguisher must also have a 4-vehicle use sticker, which can be purchased at your main exchange in the auto section or through local retail off post. Don't wait, stay safe.
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0: Time is 4:16. I found this fun article coming out of San Francisco. A lone coyote stunned biologists and others when it paddled its way to remote Alcatraz Island earlier this year. A former federal prison in the San Francisco Bay, surrounded by swift, choppy waters, notorious for thwarting prisoners' escapes. At the time, biologists guessed the coyote swam from San Francisco, which is a little over a mile away from the fortress. But it turns out the male coyote actually made an even longer swim from nearby Angel Island, which is 2 miles away. Camilla Fox, founder and executive director of nonprofit Project Coyote, said the coyote likely departed its home base in search of a mate or new territory to defend. She said coyotes, like wolves, do swim, although it's incredibly rare for humans to spot one doing so. And now on to the weather, brought to you by the 607th Combat Weather Squadron. Today's low is going to be 42. Tomorrow's high is going to be 74 with a low of 43. Right now it is 67 degrees and sunny in Camp Humphreys and 68 degrees and mostly sunny in Camp Casey. And finally, for your daily exchange rate, $1 today will get you 1,413 Korean won.

for 20 and 67 degrees in Camp Humphreys. And coming up, I'm going to be talking about the Spring Palooza Festival.

0: time is 4:27, and as the harsh winter in Korea is almost at an end, the Spring Palooza Festival is coming up in Camp Humphreys. There'll be beautiful scenes with seasonal spring displays, outdoor games and activities, live entertainment, and so much more to appreciate the amazing spring season. The event happens on May 16th, so be ready in advance, and the registration fee is free. 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
1: I'm Senior Airman Sean Lamb, and this is your AFN Humphreys Radio Update. I recently sat down and spoke to Jim Heller, the acting U.S. ambassador to Korea. He expressed gratitude for service members who uphold the alliance between the United States and Republic of Korea, and he reflected on the importance of that alliance on the year of the 250th anniversary of the United States.
2: I'm Jim Heller, the acting U.S. ambassador to Korea. On behalf of everyone at Embassy Seoul, I want to thank you and your families for all you do to keep our alliance strong. The first time I served in Korea, I was a soldier at American Forces Korea Network. I spent 2 years working in the AFKN news department, and that experience shaped my career path, first in broadcast journalism and later in diplomacy.

0: be an AFN alum and excited to be back at my old unit, seeing all the great work being done here. 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
1: 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I'm Senior Airman Sean Lamb.

for 32 and 67 degrees in Camp Humphreys. And coming up, I'm going to be talking about a DMC tour you can go on and a couple of good news stories making the rounds. And more coming up.

0: time is 4:43, and join Osan's information tickets and travel on May 23rd and visit the DMZ to learn about the history of the Korean War, have a glimpse of North Korea from the observatory towers, and walk inside the third infiltration tunnel, which is an invasion route beneath the border of North and South Korea. 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And coming up, a couple of good news stories making the rounds.
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0: Time is 4:45, and here's a couple good news stories I found that are making the rounds. A small Minnesota town hosted a donkey basketball fundraiser for local emergency responders. Yes, you heard that correctly. Students, teachers, and first responders played a basketball game while riding on donkeys, and they wound up raising $4,000 to help pay for new CPR devices for the community. And finally, a TV reporter from New York living with two chronic autoimmune liver diseases is set to receive a liver donation from an unexpected source. One of her longtime viewers. The reporter's name is Amy McCory, and after she publicly shared her diagnoses, she learned that a woman she had never met matched her as a compatible donor. Amy called the donor a true angel and says this has renewed her faith in the power of human kindness. And now on to the weather, brought to you by the 607th Combat Weather Squadron. Today's low is going to be 42. Tomorrow's high is going to be 74 with a low of 43. Right now it is 67 degrees and sunny in Camp Humphreys and 68 degrees and mostly sunny in Camp Casey. And finally, for your daily exchange rate, one U.S. dollar today will get you 1,413 Korean won.

Time is 4:50. DJ Songbird here. And coming up next hour, I'm going to be talking about the Everland Amusement Park trip and a Canadian woman donating bikes. That and more coming up here on AFN The Eagle.

0: Disease Control and Prevention has classified the Hantavirus virus outbreak a level 3 emergency response, the lowest level of emergency activation. This is 7 people in 5 U.S. states are being monitored for viruses following the outbreak on the MV Hondius cruise ship, which is now headed for the Canary Islands. Senior fellow at Harvard University's Kennedy School, Dr. Ashish Jha, says this is not the start of a pandemic.
1: Look, I'm worried about the people on the ship. We may see a few more cases. We may even see a dozen or so more cases. Are we going to see hundreds or thousands of cases? Not from this outbreak.
0: 3 people on board that ship have died. The U.S. and Iran exchanged a new round of strikes with Iran Thursday. The Pentagon says the strikes were self-defense against Iranian targets after Iran fired at U.S. destroyers in the Strait of Hormuz. President Trump called the strikes a trifle, adding that a ceasefire is still in place and Iran wants to make a deal.
2: Well, it's more than a one-page offer. It's an offer that basically said they will not have nuclear weapons. They're going to hand us the nuclear dust and many other things that we want.
0: Former Army Secretary Christine Wormuth now heads the Nuclear Threat Initiative.
3: Iran's nuclear program is sort of the crown jewel for it as a regime. It's the guarantee of its existence. So to give that up, there's going to have to be something very compelling for Tehran on the table. And I think what that is for Tehran is major sanctions relief, unfreezing of Iranian assets.
0: Officials say across Mississippi, at least 3 tornadoes touched down on Wednesday night.
4: It's remarkable the extent of the devastation that we're seeing here. Remarkably, officials say no deaths have been reported so far. Here in this county, in Lamar County, officials say that the damage stretches about 2 miles.
0: ABC's Faith Abube. 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
6: I'm Airman First Class Teresa Figueroa. In the Philippines, the U.S. Army, alongside Philippine and Japanese partners, recently conducted multiple defensive live and dry fire exercises that centered around counter-unmanned aircraft systems weaponry during this year's Balikatan 2026. In Alaska, Red Flag Alaska 26 TAC-1 concluded at Eielson Air Force Base. Realistic air combat training and dynamic flying operations, leveraging the expansive airspace and diverse training environment of the Joint Pacific Alaska Range Complex. And in Korea, U.S. Marines with the 3rd Marine Division executed their first FIM-92 Stinger live fire range during Korean Marine Exchange Program 26.1. This marked another milestone in the unit's capabilities and stance in the Indo-Pacific region. This has been your Pacific Pulse. I'm Airman First Class Teresa Figueroa.
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8: The Detroit Pistons have won 5 straight games.
9: 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Cade with a step back, long, go! That shot was murder! And he got nothing but net!
8: Pistons Radio Network on the call. They took down the Cavaliers 107-97 and take a 2-0 series lead. Cade Cunningham had 25 points and 10 assists. Tobias Harris had 21 points. On the losing side, Donovan Mitchell added 31 points. James Harden struggled. He only had 10 points and 2 of those were in the second half. The Thunder held on to take down the Lakers 125-107 and take a 2-0 series lead to continue their 7-game win streak in the postseason. Austin Reeves had a playoff career high 31 points, and Shai Gilgeous-Alexander had 22. In the NHL playoffs, the Hurricanes topped the Flyers 4-1. Baseball wins for the Rays and Cubs.

Time is 5:07. I'm Senior in K&R, aka DJ Songbird, and coming up this hour, I'm going to be talking about the Everland Amusement Park trip and a Canadian woman donating bikes and more coming up.

0: time is 5:15, and join Osan's information tickets and travel on May 22nd as they take a trip to the Everland Amusement Park and Tulip Festival. Everland is one of the most popular places in Korea for families, friends, and couples. It's full of exciting attractions, entertainment options, a zoo, and a beautiful flower garden. And for more information, you can check out the Osan FSS website. And coming up, a Canadian woman donating bikes.
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0: Time is 5:17, and for 14 years, a generous soul in Moncton has been collecting donated bicycles and children's tricycles and holding regular giveaways for families who can't afford to buy one. The reward of seeing kids smile and ride off on their bikes is priceless, said Krista Richard, the organizer of the Bikes and Trikes for Everyone program. Richard collects the bikes all year round and fixes them while holding the giveaways between April and October. Last year, some 400 children were on her waiting list, and Richard told CBC News that she's given away thousands of bikes and trikes over the years and says the fresh air and time spent outdoors has more benefits than just the health of the child. And now on to the weather, brought to you by the 607th Combat Weather Squadron. Today's low is going to be 42. Tomorrow's high is going to be 74 with a low of 43. Right now it is 67 degrees and sunny in Camp Humphreys and 66 degrees and sunny in Camp Casey. And finally, for your daily exchange rate, one U.S. dollar today will get you 1,413 Korean won.
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0: 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The registration deadline is May 19th by 1 p.m., and for more information, you can check out the Humphreys MWR website. 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
1: Changbin Park, and this is your AFN Humphreys radio update. I recently sat down with Mr. Ha Zhongwei, the Family Advocacy Program Coordinator, to talk about the FAP and Child Abuse Prevention Month.
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0: Throughout the month of April, the Family Advocacy Program will continue to raise awareness about child abuse and education and share prevention strategies. Every child deserves to grow up in a safe and loving home, free from abuse, neglect, endangerment of any kind. The unfortunate result of children being denied basic safety and nurturing is trauma of all forms. Every effort must be made to prevent child abuse and encourage the social, emotional, and overall developmental well-being of our children.
1: Then he went on to talk about the events going on during the Child Abuse Prevention Month.
0: So for our events going on throughout the Child Abuse Prevention Month in April, on Friday, April 10th, from 1130 to 1300, our Family Advocacy Program will host an informational table at the main exchange. Come check out our educational items and curriculums that discuss the science of child abuse and neglect, how to make a report, and parenting resources. On Wednesday, April the 15th, the new Parent Support Program will host two classes. One is Baby Boot Camp, which is scheduled from 0930 to 1230. Expecting parents will learn how to prepare for the delivery, birthing techniques, and so much more. And second one is Lactation Basics, which is a class taught in partnership with the Women, Infant, and Children Program.
1: 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I'm Corporal Chang Bin Park.
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high of 32 and 67 degrees in Camp Humphreys. And coming up, I'm going to be talking about information sessions for parents with fourth grade students and a stunning rescue after a Mississippi tornado coming up.

Scotty was worth it. When the lights are dim and your heart is racing as your fingers touch, I've got more wit, a better kiss, hotter touch, a better than any boy you'll ever meet, sweetie. You had me. Girl, I was it, look past the sweat, a better love deserving of.

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0: is 5:43, and the Humphreys West Elementary School is hosting two information sessions for parents of incoming fourth grade students. The sessions will take place on May 14th from 8 to 9:30 and from 12:45 to 2. The sessions will be held in room 231 B Wing, and the topics include attendance, expectations, grading, curriculum assessments, parent involvement, and much more. No registration is required. And coming up, a stunning rescue after a Mississippi tornado.
1: What's your definition of a criminal? Is it a thief, a drug dealer, an armed robber? It's anyone who has no respect for the laws or the rights of another. The same definition applies to anyone who commits a crime of sexual assault. And take notice, the military is stepping up its efforts to eliminate these crimes from its ranks. The message couldn't be clearer. The Department of Defense has zero tolerance for crime of any type in any branch of service, and that includes sexual assault.
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0: Time is 5:45, and as storm chaser Ashton Lemley picked his way through a tornado-ravaged Mississippi trailer park, he heard the unmistakable meow of a kitten pierce through the pre-dawn darkness. The homes were flattened just hours earlier as storms spawned at least three tornadoes across the bottom half of Mississippi, injuring a dozen at the trailer park and the rural community of Bogeto. Lemley had no idea where the kitten was, but he was determined to find it, and after a few minutes, the meowing stopped, and Lemley feared the worst. Lemley quickly dug under the insulation from a flattened wall until his flashlight beam found the kitten, wet, scared, and hiding between two wooden posts. Lemley held the kitten in his arms for a few minutes before handing it off to the commander of the United Cajun Navy, a volunteer disaster response group who dried it off and took it to safety. Now on to the weather, brought to you by the 607th Combat Weather Squadron. Today's low is going to be 42. Tomorrow's high is going to be 74 with a low of 43. Right now it is 67 degrees and sunny in Camp Humphreys and 66 degrees and sunny in Camp Casey. And finally, for your daily exchange rate, one U.S. dollar today will get you 1,413 Korean won.

time is 5:50. DJ Songbird here, and I just want to thank you for listening this last hour. But that's going to do it for me tonight. I hope you have a wonderful weekend. I hope to catch you next time here on AFN The Eagle, serving America's best.

0: conflict with Iran continues. I'm Ted Lindner, Fox News. The U.S. carrying out retaliatory strikes on Iranian military facilities Thursday after American ships came under attack in the Strait of Hormuz. Fox's Kevin Cork with more.
1: Despite continued suffering by the Iranian people and the billowing capacity problems, it also continues to get hammered by U.S. forces. CENTCOM telling Fox tonight that American forces responded with self-defense strikes on Iran targets after three U.S. Navy destroyers came under missile and drone fire. Now, multiple reports tell us that the military targeted three Iranian ports abutting the strait, Bandar Abbas, Bandar Kargan, and Keshem. Here's what the president said about Iran on Truth Social. Iran's not a normal country. They are led by lunatics. If they had the chance to use a nuclear weapon, they would do it without question.
0: No damage or injuries were reported. Meanwhile, Fox's Lucas Tomlinson this morning reporting a Chinese-owned ship was struck by Iran in the Strait of Hormuz. U.S. Ambassador to the U.N. Michael Waltz confirming a Chinese media report that a large refined products tanker was struck by an Iranian projectile off the United Arab Emirates Algier port on Monday. And a cruise ship at the center of a hantavirus outbreak is headed to a port in the Canary Islands.
2: Some 40 people got off the ship at a mid-Atlantic island after the first man and died, eventually suspected of hantavirus, and left for the U.S. and elsewhere. There's a rush now to trace who left, even if they're showing no symptoms, to try to isolate any more trouble. Three people have died, another five ill, either confirmed or suspected to have contracted hantavirus. Symptoms include fever, respiratory, gastrointestinal distress. The cruise ship will dock Saturday at Tenerife, the Spanish Canary Island. There, the remainder of passengers and crew will be flown to various countries.
0: Fox's Greg Palcott. 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
3: Here are your top stories from Federal News Network. The Department of Veterans Affairs says it's stepping up efforts to identify veterans at risk of suicide. In March, 88% of veterans who received VA health care over the past year completed an annual screening for suicide risk. 96% of veterans flagged as being high risk received a comprehensive follow-up evaluation and support plan. More than half of veteran suicides are cases where the veteran was not recently receiving VA medical care. The Department of Homeland Security is modernizing the electronic health record systems used for immigration detainees. DHS says it has a requirement for an integrated EHR system to serve both Immigration and Customs Enforcement and Customs and Border Protection. DHS plans to release the solicitation for the EHR contract by June 15th, with a contract award expected in the fourth quarter of fiscal 2026. For more on these stories, visit federalnewsnetwork.com. I'm Michelle Sandifor.
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6: 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Cade with a step back, long go! Shot was murder, and he got nothing but net.
5: Pistons Radio Network on the call. They took down the Cavaliers 107-97 to take a 2-0 series lead. Cade Cunningham had 25 points and 10 assists. Tobias Harris had 21 points. On the losing side, Donovan Mitchell added 31 points. James Harden struggled. He only had 10 points, and two of those were in the second half. The Thunder held on to take down the Lakers 125-107 to take a 2-0 series lead to continue their 7-game win streak in the postseason. Austin Reeves had a playoff career high 31 points, and Shea Gilgeous-Alexander had 22. In the NHL playoffs, the Hurricanes topped the Flyers 4-1. Baseball wins for the Rays and Cubs.
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3: Where is it?
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1: I recently sat down and spoke with Ms. Shante Randall, Mrs. Christina Dina, and Mr. Paul Rutledge, victim advocates from the 8th Army Sharp Office, to talk about Phase 1 of the Fiscal Year 26 SAPM theme, Step Forward, Prevent, Report, specifically to discuss awareness surrounding Phase 1.
2: Phase 1, Step Forward, is to increase awareness of sexual assault and resources to enhance response. Awareness is important because many people still don't fully understand what sexual assault is, what behaviors contribute to it, or where to go for help. By increasing awareness, we empower soldiers, civilians, and family members to recognize harmful situations, support one another, and know exactly where to turn if something happens.
1: We went on to talk about what resources are available to those who may need help and the community's role in Phase 1 of the campaign.
3: 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They can also contact the DOD Safe Helpline, which is available 24 hours a day. These resources ensure victims receive the support they need, understand their reporting options, and get access to care and advocacy services.
4: Everyone plays a role. 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That means participating in SAPM awareness events, sharing information about resources, intervening when something doesn't seem right, and fostering a culture of dignity and respect. Prevention starts with awareness, and awareness starts with conversations like this one.
0: 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I'm Senior Airman Sean Lamb.
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0: yourself in an emergency here in Korea, it's important to know who to contact.
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2: 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We have multiple different services we offer. We do the BOD Pod for body composition testing, metabolic testing to determine how many calories you should be eating to lose weight, gain weight, or maintain, fitness testing if you want to determine your VO2 or how efficiently your body is utilizing oxygen while you are running and your heart rate zones, health coaching, stress management, and offer a range of classes. 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
3: Even though he outranked me, I told him no. But he didn't stop. He said no one at this base would believe me. It was my word against his.
4: Sexual assault is a serious offense. Under the Uniform Code of Military Justice, it's punishable the world over, regardless of rank or where it occurs. And the Department of Defense is committed to eliminating it.
3: I was scared to report it, but I'm glad I did. He's behind bars now, and he'll be there for a long time to come.

0: News. I'm Brian Clark. The hantavirus outbreak on board a Dutch cruise ship has been designated a level 3 emergency by the CDC. That's the lowest such classification, says ABC's Lionel Moyes.
1: A passenger still on the ship told us overnight, no one currently has any hanta-related symptoms, and we hope it continues this way, adding people are taking the situation calmly. Three people who were on the cruise have died. The ship is set to arrive in Spain's Canary Islands Sunday, where passengers will be medically assessed before they're allowed to return home.
0: Seven people in five U.S. states are being monitored as they disembarked from that ship, but so far they report no symptoms. And Dr. Ashish Jha, a senior fellow at Harvard's Kennedy School, says that he agrees with the World Health Organization. This is not the start of another global pandemic.
2: Look, I'm worried about the people on the ship. We may see a few more cases. We may even see a dozen or so more cases. Are we going to see hundreds or thousands of cases? Not from this outbreak.
0: President Trump told reporters there is still a ceasefire with Iran, even though the U.S. and Iran exchanged fire in the Strait of Hormuz on Thursday.
3: They trifle. They call that a trifle. I'll let you know when there's no ceasefire. You won't have to know. If there's no ceasefire, you're not going to have to know. You're just going to have to look at one big glow coming out of Iran.
0: Hackers say they have obtained personal information of students and faculty members at about 9,000 schools by gaining access to the Canvas platform. It's used at schools from coast to coast, like the University of Pennsylvania.
4: I think everything these days is all on Canvas, and I use it for pretty much everything that I do, even for my calendar.
0: Experts say the group behind the attack is likely selling the information to third parties. A Utah judge will decide today if cameras will be allowed at the murder trial of the man charged with killing conservative activist Charlie Kirk last September. Tyler Robbins' attorneys say this could bias jurors. Kirk's widow, Erica, and prosecutors want transparency.
5: This is your News in One. Reporting for AFN Europe, I'm Army Sergeant Shane Gooden. Ogame Express, the largest multinational maritime exercise in West and Central Africa, concluded in Douala, Cameroon. The annual exercise, facilitated by U.S. Sixth Fleet, sponsored by U.S. Africa Command, brought together 30 nations to participate in at-sea and ashore training. The participants exchanged information through class-led training covering maritime law, medical readiness, and command and control techniques. Exercise Director for Obagami Express, U.S. Navy Captain Andrew Cleve, says the exercise serves as a springboard for a year-round security cooperation, and as the training concludes, participants are encouraged to sustain partnerships. Obagami Express enhances the collective capacity to rapidly respond to maritime security challenges. That was your News in One. I'm Army Sergeant Shane Gooden.
6: Studios in Los Angeles. Here's Brianna Murrow.
7: The Detroit Pistons have won 5 straight games.
8: 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Cade with a step back long. Go! That shot was murder. And he got nothing but net.
7: Pistons radio network on the call. They took down the Cavaliers 107-97 and take a 2-0 series lead. Cade Cunningham had 25 points and 10 assists. Tobias Harris had 21 points. On the losing side, Donovan Mitchell added 31 points. James Harden struggled. He only had 10 points, and 2 of those were in the second half. The Thunder held on to take down the Lakers 125-107 to take a 2-0 series lead to continue their 7-game win streak in the postseason. Austin Reaves had a playoff career high 31 points, and Shai Gilgeous-Alexander had 22. In the NHL playoffs, the Hurricanes topped the Flyers 4-1. Baseball wins for the Rays and Cubs.

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0: I'm Senior Airman Sean Lamb, and this is your AFN Humphreys Radio Update. I recently sat down and spoke to Jim Heller, the acting U.S. ambassador to Korea. He expressed gratitude for service members who uphold the alliance between the United States and Republic of Korea, and he reflected on the importance of that alliance on the year of the 250th anniversary of the United States.
1: I'm Jim Heller, the acting U.S. ambassador to Korea. On behalf of everyone at Embassy Seoul, I want to thank you and your families for all you do to keep our alliance strong. The first time I served in Korea, I was a soldier at American Forces Korea Network. I spent 2 years working in the AFKN news department, and that experience shaped my career path, first in broadcast journalism and later in diplomacy. I'm proud to be an AFN alum and excited to be back at my old unit, seeing all the great work being done here. This year marks the 250th anniversary of American independence. As we celebrate this milestone, we know that freedom isn't free. That's why we're grateful for what you do, working shoulder to shoulder with our Korean partners every day to keep both of our countries secure, prosperous, and free. If you're winding up your military service and looking for ways to continue serving our country, check out state.gov for more information. Thank you for your dedication to defending the values we cherish. Kachi kapshida.
0: 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I'm Senior Airman.

0: As of December 1st, 2024, Korean law requires a fire extinguisher in all vehicles that have five or more seats, additionally adding the fire extinguisher to the safety inspection checklist. If you have recently purchased a vehicle or vehicle is being shipped to you that you're registering after December 1st, 2024, and it also has at least five seatbelts, it must require a powder-based fire extinguisher. The extinguisher must also have a for-vehicle use sticker, which can be purchased at your main exchange in the auto section or through local retail off-post. Don't wait, stay safe.
1: Embry-Riddle University, also known as ERAU, we're a regionally accredited nonprofit private university that offers a variety of associate's, bachelor's, and master's degree programs. As far as what we offer, we have degree programs in aeronautics, safety management, technical management, as well as STEM and engineering, just to name a few. If you're looking for certificate programs, we offer those as well. As our friends here with UMGC and the Ed Center, we're also located at the Education Center on the second floor. We also take appointments at the Vandal Training Center, and we have an office at Ulsan, building 787, right behind their Education Center.
2: You may be traveling to the States soon, and maybe you got a cool souvenir while you were here in Korea. Well, there's nothing wrong with that, unless that souvenir would happen to be ammunition or a weapon. And yes, that includes things like swords, guns, toxins, and gunpowder. It is Korean law, and you best believe they're not letting you out of here with that and your belongings. So double-check your luggage before traveling. If you need more information or you just want to ask a couple questions, make sure to reach out to your military police department. Be smart and go without the brass.
3: Did you know Camp Humphreys Library has Theme Story Tuesdays? 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
2: He calls Iran's attacks just a trifle. I'm Dave Anthony, Fox News. So President Trump says the ceasefire remains in effect despite a flare-up in fighting as they try to work out an end to the conflict.
3: They have to understand if it doesn't get signed, they're going to have a lot of pain. They're going to have a lot of pain. They want to sign it, I will tell you. They want to sign it a lot more than I do.
2: Fox's Lucas Tomlinson reports from Dubai.
4: We end the week where it began with U.S. warships under attack in the Strait of Hormuz. But now, for the first time since the ceasefire began last month, the U.S. launched a counterattack ashore. President Trump describing the action.
3: They were firing at us and we were firing back at them.
4: For now, the blockade remains. More than 1,500 ships remain stuck.
2: There is a report on Iran state media today that they've seized an oil tanker. Oil prices are down a little bit. At the gas pump, a big spike in the last 2 weeks, but today a 1 cent decline. Tennessee is the latest red state to approve congressional redistricting to help Republicans win more House seats in the November elections.
5: Ahead of the vote, protesters chanted in the House, and a state senator got up on a desk holding a sign that said, "No Jim Crow 2.0, stop the Tennessee steal." Democratic lawmakers gave impassioned speeches about how the redistricting map would box out black voters.
2: That's Fox's Jessica Rosenthal. Democrats have countered with redistricting in other states. A guilty plea in court in Colorado on a firebombing attack last June in Boulder on a group of people out demonstrating in support of the Israeli hostages held by Hamas in Gaza. One woman was killed, a dozen others injured. Mohammed Soleiman faces life in prison. And there's a similar story out of California.
6: Luai El Naji pleading guilty to involuntary manslaughter and battery in the 2023 death of 69-year-old Paul Kessler. Prosecutors in Ventura County say the 53-year-old former college professor was protesting the Israel-Hamas war in support of Palestinians when he hit Kessler, a Jewish counter-protester, with a megaphone. Kessler fell back and hit his head on the pavement. He later died at a hospital.
2: That's Fox's Kristen Goodwin. 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
7: This is your News in One. Reporting for AFN Europe, I'm Army Sergeant Shane Gooden. Ubagame Express, the largest multinational maritime exercise in West and Central Africa, concluded in Douala, Cameroon. The annual exercise, facilitated by U.S. 6th Fleet, sponsored by U.S. Africa Command, brought together 30 nations to participate in at-sea and ashore training. The participants exchanged information through class-led training covering maritime law, medical readiness, and command and control techniques. Exercise Director for Obagami Express, U.S. Navy Captain Andrew Cleve, says the exercise serves as a springboard for a year-round security cooperation, and as the training concludes, participants are encouraged to sustain partnerships. Obagami Express enhances the collective capacity to rapidly respond to maritime security challenges. That was your News in One. I'm Army Sergeant Shane Gooden.
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9: The Detroit Pistons have won 5 straight games.
10: Left swing now to Cade against Struce. Cade with a step back long. Go! That shot was murder. And he got nothing but net.
9: Pistons radio network on the call. They took down the Cavaliers 107-97 to take a 2-0 series lead. Cade Cunningham had 25 points and 10 assists. Tobias Harris had 21 points. On the losing side, Donovan Mitchell added 31 points. James Harden struggled. He only had 10 points, and 2 of those were in the second half. The Thunder held on to take down the Lakers 125-107 to take a 2-0 series lead to continue their 7-game win streak in the postseason. Austin Reeves had a playoff career high 31 points, and Shai Gilgeous-Alexander had 22. In the NHL playoffs, the Hurricanes topped the Flyers 4-1. Baseball wins for the Rays and Cubs.

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0: Caribbean Park, and this is your AFN Humphreys Radio Update. I recently sat down with Mr. Ha Zhongwei, the Family Advocacy Program Coordinator, to talk about the FAP and Child Abuse Prevention Month.
1: 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The unfortunate result of children being denied basic safety and nurturing is trauma of all forms. Every effort must be made to prevent child abuse and encourage the social, emotional, and overall developmental well-being of our children.
0: Then he went on to talk about the events going on during the Child Abuse Prevention Month.
1: So for our events going on throughout the Child Abuse Prevention Month in April, on Friday, April 10th, from 11:30 to 1300, our Family Advocacy Program will host an informational table at the main exchange. Come check out our educational items and curriculums that discuss the signs of child abuse and neglect, how to make a report, and parenting resources. On Wednesday, April the 15th, the New Parent Support Program will host two classes. One is a baby boot camp, which is scheduled from 09:30 to 12:30. Expecting parents will learn how to prepare for the delivery, birthing techniques, and so much more. And second one is lactation basics, which is a class taught in partnership with the Women, Infant, and Children Program.
0: That's your AFN Humphreys Radio Update. 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

0: Employee Assistance Program is a voluntary and confidential program that helps DA civilians work through various life challenges that may affect job performance. 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
1: The INSCOM Security Operations Center, ISOC, is here to help as a resource for personal security questions. I would like to make you aware of some updated guidance from the Department of the Army on procedures for reportable activities, previously referred to as derogatory information. In accordance with Army implementation of Security Executive Agent Directive 3, signed in June 2022, soldiers, DoD civilians, and contractors that hold national security positions must report reportable activities on themselves and others to their unit security manager. Reportable activities include but are not limited to arrest, alcohol, or drug-related incidents or treatments, certain financial delinquencies, unexplained affluence, and any other behavior that would put into question an individual's ability to protect national security. Not reporting this information can have adverse effects on your eligibility for access to classified information and is required regardless of your current access to classified information. If you have questions or need more information, please contact your unit security manager.
2: What's your definition of a criminal? Is it a thief, a drug dealer, an armed robber? It's anyone who has no respect for the laws or the rights of another. The same definition applies to anyone who commits a crime of sexual assault. And take notice, the military is stepping up its efforts to eliminate these crimes from its ranks. The message couldn't be clearer. The Department of Defense has zero tolerance for crime of any type in any branch of service, and that includes sexual assault.

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2: From ABC News, I'm Brian Clark. Spanish authorities are preparing to process passengers who are on board the Dutch cruise ship hit by a hantavirus outbreak, which is blamed for 3 deaths. That ship will arrive Sunday in the Canary Islands. ABC's Maggie Rulli is there.
3: Spanish authorities have reiterated that no one on board that ship will be allowed anywhere near any residents here in the islands. They say the ship will arrive to an isolated, cordoned-off area. The passengers then will arrive here at the port in hazmat suits before getting on a bus that'll be under military guard and going to an isolated section of the airport, but then be sent to their home countries.
2: 7 people in 5 U.S. states who are on board the ship are being monitored. So far, they've shown no symptoms. Dr. Stephanie Widmer at St. John's Riverside Hospital in New York says hantavirus is very different from illnesses like COVID and measles that spread quickly.
4: Even though there is historical documentation of the Andes strain being able to spread from person to person, it is not very efficiently spread from person to person.
2: The Labor Department releases the April jobs report this hour, and economists expect that it will show 55,000 jobs added last month. It'll be watched closely to see the impact of the war in Iran as another consumer product gets more expensive. Nintendo's raising the price of the Switch 2 by $50 in September, blaming various changes in market conditions. ABC's Elizabeth Schulze says other companies are warning about the impact of higher gas prices on the economy.
5: Whirlpool, which makes refrigerators and washing machines, warned that the war caused a, quote, recession-level decline in consumer confidence as customers put off those big-ticket purchases. McDonald's CEO is citing heightened anxiety from higher gas prices that is going to disproportionately impact low-income consumers.
2: And even though the U.S. and Iran traded fire on Thursday, President Trump says that the ceasefire remains in place. You're listening to ABC News.
6: Stories from Federal News Network. The Department of Veterans Affairs says it's stepping up efforts to identify veterans at risk of suicide. In March, 88% of veterans who received VA health care over the past year completed an annual screening for suicide risk. 96% of veterans flagged as being high risk received a comprehensive follow-up evaluation and support plan. More than half of veteran suicides are cases where the veteran was not recently receiving VA medical care. The Department of Homeland Security is modernizing the electronic health record systems used for immigration detainees. DHS says it has a requirement for an integrated EHR system to serve both Immigration and Customs Enforcement and Customs and Border Protection. DHS plans to release the solicitation for the EHR contract by June 15th, with a contract award expected in the fourth quarter of fiscal 2026. For more on these stories, visit federalnewsnetwork.com. I'm Michelle Sandefur.
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8: The Detroit Pistons have won 5 straight games.
9: 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Cade with a step back, long go! That shot was murder! And he got nothing but net!
8: Pistons Radio Network on the call. They took down the Cavaliers 107-97 to take a 2-0 series lead. Cade Cunningham had 25 points and 10 assists. Tobias Harris had 21 points. On the losing side, Donovan Mitchell added 31 points. James Harden struggled. He only had 10 points, and 2 of those were in the second half. The Thunder held on to take down the Lakers 125-107 to take a 2-0 series lead to continue their 7-game win streak in the postseason. Austin Reeves had a playoff career high 31 points, and Shai Gilgeous-Alexander had 22. In the NHL playoffs, the Hurricanes topped the Flyers 4-1. Baseball wins for the Rays and Cubs.
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0: I'm Senior Airman Sean Lamb, and this is your AFN Humphreys Radio Update. I recently sat down and spoke to Jim Heller, the acting U.S. Ambassador to Korea. He expressed gratitude for service members who uphold the alliance between the United States and Republic of Korea, and he reflected on the importance of that alliance on the year of the 250th anniversary of the United States.
1: I'm Jim Heller, the acting U.S. Ambassador to Korea. On behalf of everyone at Embassy Seoul, I want to thank you and your families for all you do to keep our alliance strong. The first time I served in Korea, I was a soldier at American Forces Korea Network. I spent 2 years working in the AFKN News Department, and that experience shaped my career path, first in broadcast journalism and later in diplomacy. I'm proud to be an AFN alum and excited to be back at my old unit, seeing all the great work being done here. This year marks the 250th anniversary of American independence. As we celebrate this milestone, we know that freedom isn't free. That's why we're grateful for what you do, working shoulder to shoulder with our Korean partners every day to keep both of our countries secure, prosperous, and free. If you're winding up your military service and looking for ways to continue serving our country, check out state.gov for more information. Thank you for your dedication to defending the values we cherish. Kachi kapshida.
0: 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I'm Senior Airman.

0: what's on your mind?
1: Hey, I'm running a Halloween eating contest tomorrow. Are y'all excited to come on down today?
0: I'm not sure that was on our schedule. Did you submit a publicity request?
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1: No, I don't think I did.
0: Well, I'm not sure if we can go down there to cover that. 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
1: So that's a no.
0: That's a no.
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6: As of December 1st, 2024, Korean law requires a fire extinguisher in all vehicles that have five or more seats, additionally adding the fire extinguisher to the safety inspection checklist. If you have recently purchased a vehicle or vehicle is being shipped to you that you're registering after December 1st, 2024, and it also has at least five seatbelts, it must require a powder-based fire extinguisher. The extinguisher must also have a four-vehicle use sticker, which can be purchased at your main exchange in the auto section or through local retail off-post. Don't wait, stay safe.

0: ABC News. I'm Brian Clark. Secretary of State Marco Rubio told reporters in Rome the U.S. expects to hear from Iran today regarding the latest peace proposal. The two sides traded fire on Thursday, but President Trump says the ceasefire remains in place. Asked how close the sides are to a deal, he told reporters,
1: "It could happen any day. And it might not happen, but it could happen any day. I believe they want the deal more than I do."
0: War in Iran being blamed for higher gas prices up over $1.60 since the war began, but that's not having an impact on hiring as the private sector added 115,000 jobs last month. The April jobs report roughly doubling expectations. Sources tell ABC the CDC's classified hantavirus as a level 3 emergency response. That's its lowest level. The Dutch cruise ship at the center of the outbreak is set to dock this weekend in the Canary Islands, and even as authorities in Spain monitor another potential case, the seventh, Dr. Ashish Jha of Harvard's Kennedy School says this will not be another pandemic.
2: "Look, I'm worried about the people on the ship. We may see a few more cases. We may even see a dozen or so more cases. Are we going to see hundreds or thousands of cases? Not from this outbreak."
0: Lawmakers in Tennessee passed a new congressional map on Thursday, splitting up the 9th district, the only one held by a Democrat, in two. It's a response to the Supreme Court's decision to invalidate voting districts that are based on race. More from ABC's Jay O'Brien.
3: Other Republican states like Louisiana, Alabama, and South Carolina are now also moving to redraw their maps. It's all just the latest in a months-long wave of redistricting that swept through Republican and Democratic-controlled states ahead of the November midterms.
0: California Governor Gavin Newsom to announce a program today that provides hundreds of free diapers to families before they leave a hospital. Governor's office says it'll be offered at first at about 65 to 75 hospitals, mostly serving low-income patients.
4: This is your Pacific Pulse.
5: I'm Airman First Class Teresa Figueroa. In the Philippines, the U.S. Army, alongside Philippine and Japanese partners, recently conducted multiple defensive live and dry fire exercises that centered around counter-unmanned aircraft systems weaponry during this year's Balikatan 2026. In Alaska, Red Flag Alaska 26 TAC 1 concluded at Eielson Air Force Base. Realistic air combat training and dynamic flying operations, leveraging the expansive airspace and diverse training environment of the Joint Pacific Alaska Range Complex. And in Korea, U.S. Marines with the 3rd Marine Division executed their first FIM-92 Stinger live fire range during Korean Marine Exchange Program 26.1. This marked another milestone in the unit's capabilities and stance in the Indo-Pacific region. This has been your Pacific Pulse. I'm Airman First Class Teresa Figueroa.
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7: Pistons Radio Network on the call. They took down the Cavaliers 107-97 and take a 2-0 series lead. Cade Cunningham had 25 points and 10 assists. Tobias Harris had 21 points. On the losing side, Donovan Mitchell added 31 points. James Harden struggled. He only had 10 points, and two of those were in the second half. The Thunder held on to take down the Lakers 125-107 to take a 2-0 series lead to continue their 7-game win streak in the postseason. Austin Reaves had a playoff career high 31 points, and Shai Gilgeous-Alexander had 22. In the NHL playoffs, the Hurricanes topped the Flyers 4-1. Baseball wins for the Rays and Cubs.
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0: Air Force's airmen uphold our strategic priorities every single day, defending the homeland, deterring aggression, and reinforcing alliances and partnerships throughout the Indo-Pacific region. I'm Chief Master Sergeant Katie McCool, Pacific Air Force's Command Chief.
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0: 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I recently sat down with Mr. Ha Zhongwei, the Family Advocacy Program Coordinator, to talk about the FAP and Child Abuse Prevention Month.
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0: Then he went on to talk about the events going on during the Child Abuse Prevention Month.
1: So for our events going on throughout the Child Abuse Prevention Month in April, on Friday, April 10th, from 11:30 to 1300, our Family Advocacy Program will host an informational table at the main exchange. Come check out our educational items and curriculums that discuss the signs of child abuse and neglect, how to make a report, and parenting resources. On Wednesday, April the 15th, the New Parent Support Program will host two classes. One is Baby Boot Camp, which is scheduled from 09:30 to 12:30. Expecting parents will learn how to prepare for the delivery, birthing techniques, and so much more. And second one is Lactation Basics, which is a class taught in partnership with the Women, Infant, and Children Program.
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2: Man, your phone is blowing up.
3: Yeah, man, all these weird numbers started texting me after I tweeted about my sister's deployment homecoming ceremony.
2: You tweeted about that?
3: Yeah, why?
2: That's a violation of OPSEC, man. You should take that down.
3: Oh, man. Yeah, I'll take it down right now.
4: The misuse of social media is punishable under the Uniform Code of Military Justice. So keep yourself and your family safe by being careful of what you post on social media.
5: What's your definition of a criminal? Is it a thief, a drug dealer, an armed robber? It's anyone who has no respect for the laws or the rights of another. The same definition applies to anyone who commits a crime of sexual assault. And take notice, the military is stepping up its efforts to eliminate these crimes from its ranks. The message couldn't be clearer. The Department of Defense has zero tolerance for crime of any type in any branch of service, and that includes sexual assault.

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2: A huge win for the Republican Party and America. I'm Dave Anthony, Fox News. President Trump just posted that on Truth Social. As the GOP wins a legal challenge to a congressional redistricting voters in Virginia approved last month, it could have taken away up to four GOP House seats in the November elections.
3: Virginia State Supreme Court found Democratic lawmakers violated the state's demand that they take two votes in two separate sessions of the General Assembly before submitting a constitutional amendment to voters, and renders it null and void.
2: That's Fox's Jessica Rosenthal. California Democrats also got voters to approve redistricting to counter other Republican states redrawing maps to help the GOP in November. Tennessee approved its plan yesterday.
4: Make no mistake, this is going to be litigated.
2: Democratic State Rep Heidi Campbell is filing a lawsuit along with the NAACP trying to block the new maps there. While we wait for Iran to respond to a U.S. proposal to end the conflict, it targeted the United Arab Emirates again.
5: UAE air defenses were active this morning, shooting down two incoming missiles and three drones. They wounded three people.
2: Fox's Lucas Tomlinson in Dubai. The U.S. also launched air strikes today on empty cargo ships trying to get past a U.S. blockade the day after the military bombed Iranian targets after missiles and drones were fired at three American Navy ships.
5: Iran launching its attack last night while the warships were making an outbound transit of the Strait of Hormuz. All the Iranian incoming was shot down, we're told.
2: We got the jobs report this morning, and the director of the National Economic Council, Kevin Hassett, tells Fox from the White House.
6: These are 2 months in a row of absolutely blockbuster numbers.
2: And though there was a slowdown in hiring last month from March, Fox's Madeline Rivera reports it was a lot better than expected.
7: This is a big jump from what economists had predicted. They had anticipated a gain of about 60,000 jobs. The Labor Department now reporting the job market grew by 115,000 in April. The unemployment rate was unchanged at 4.3%.
2: Stocks are rising in reaction. The Nasdaq surging to an all-time high this morning. 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
8: This is your News in One. Reporting for AFN Europe, I'm Army Sergeant Shane Gooden. Ogame Express, the largest multinational maritime exercise in West and Central Africa, concluded in Douala, Cameroon. The annual exercise, facilitated by U.S. 6th Fleet, sponsored by U.S. Africa Command, brought together 30 nations to participate in at-sea and ashore training. The participants exchanged information through class-led training covering maritime law, medical readiness, and command and control techniques. Exercise Director for Obagami Express, U.S. Navy Captain Andrew Cleve, says the exercise serves as a springboard for a year-round security cooperation, and as the training concludes, participants are encouraged to sustain partnerships. Obagami Express enhances the collective capacity to rapidly respond to maritime security challenges. That was your News in One. I'm Army Sergeant Shane Gooden.
9: In Los Angeles. Here's Brianna Murrow.
10: The Detroit Pistons have won five straight games.
11: Left swing now to Cade against Bruce. Cade with a step back long go! That shot was murder! And he got nothing but net!
10: Pistons Radio Network on the call. They took down the Cavaliers 107-97 and take a 2-0 series lead. Cade Cunningham had 25 points and 10 assists. Tobias Harris had 21 points. On the losing side, Donovan Mitchell added 31 points. James Harden struggled. He only had 10 points, and two of those were in the second half. The Thunder held on to take down the Lakers 125-107 and take a 2-0 series lead to continue their seven-game win streak in the postseason. Austin Reaves had a playoff career-high 31 points, and Shea Gilgeous-Alexander had 22. In the NHL playoffs, the Hurricanes topped the Flyers 4-1. Baseball wins for the Rays and Cubs.

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0: They're open all week, Monday through Friday, 10 to 7, and weekends, 9 to 3. But make sure you head over to humphreys.armymwr.com for all the details. 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
1: I recently sat down and spoke with Ms. Shante Randall, Mrs. Christina Dina, and Mr. Paul Rutledge, victim advocates from the 8th Army Sharp Office, to talk about Phase 1 of the Fiscal Year 26 SAPM theme, Step Forward, Prevent, Report, specifically to discuss awareness surrounding Phase 1.
2: Phase 1, Step Forward, is to increase awareness of sexual assault and resources to enhance response. 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
1: We went on to talk about what resources are available to those who may need help and the community's role in Phase 1 of the campaign.
3: 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They can also contact the DOD Safe Helpline, which is available 24 hours a day. 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
4: Everyone plays a role. 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That means participating in SAPM awareness events, sharing information about resources, intervening when something doesn't seem right, and fostering a culture of dignity and respect. Prevention starts with awareness, and awareness starts with conversations like this one.
0: 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I'm Senior Airman.

0: Bro.
1: I want to, like, go to the gym, bro.
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2: From ABC News, I'm Mike Tabusky. Democrats had been hoping for a narrow victory in a Virginia redistricting fight that would have given them four more House seats. But now the state's highest court has struck that effort down. ABC News national correspondent Stephen Portnoy has the latest.
3: In a 4-3 ruling, the Virginia Supreme Court says the Democratic-led legislature violated the state's constitution in putting the redistricting question to voters last month. That's because before such a measure is put on the ballot, an intervening election has to take place. The court noted that when lawmakers first approved of the redistricting referendum last fall, more than a million Virginians had already cast their votes in the 2025 election. This ruling marks a significant setback for Democrats in their efforts to combat mid-decade redistricting in Republican-led states.
2: The ruling comes just a day after Republicans approved a new congressional map in Tennessee, and as they push for map redraws or adjustments in other states. Secretary of State Marco Rubio now weighing in after an Iranian forces traded fire with three U.S. Navy destroyers in the Strait of Hormuz yesterday.
4: Of course we fired back at them. They were shooting at us. That's what I would expect to do. Only stupid countries don't shoot back when you're shot at. And we're not a stupid country.
2: Rubio is wrapping up a trip to Rome that included a meeting with Pope Leo, who's called for peace in Iran. President Trump says despite the recent exchange of fire, the ceasefire with Iran is still in place. The State Department now says it's in direct communication with the Americans on board that Dutch cruise ship impacted by the Hanta virus outbreak. There's also a new suspected case of Hanta virus right now being reported in Spain. But Dr. Stephanie Widmer with St. John's Riverside Hospital in New York says the risk to the general public remains low.
5: Even though there is historical documentation of the Andes strain being able to spread from person to person, it is not very efficiently spread from person to person.
2: CDC says it's at a level 3 emergency response. 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
6: This is your News in One. Reporting for AFN Europe, I'm Army Sergeant Shane Gooden. Ogame Express, the largest multinational maritime exercise in West and Central Africa, concluded in Douala, Cameroon. The annual exercise, facilitated by U.S. 6th Fleet, sponsored by U.S. Africa Command, brought together 30 nations to participate in at-sea and ashore training. The participants exchanged information through class-led training covering maritime law, medical readiness, and command and control techniques. Exercise Director for Obagami Express, U.S. Navy Captain Andrew Cleve, says the exercise serves as a springboard for a year-round security cooperation, and as the training concludes, participants are encouraged to sustain partnerships. Obagami Express enhances the collective capacity to rapidly respond to maritime security challenges. That was your News in One. I'm Army Sergeant Shane Gooden.
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8: The Detroit Pistons have won 5 straight games.
9: 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Cade with a step back long. Go! That shot was murder. And he got nothing but net.
8: Pistons radio network on the call. They took down the Cavaliers 107-97 and take a 2-0 series lead. Cade Cunningham had 25 points and 10 assists. Tobias Harris had 21 points. On the losing side, Donovan Mitchell added 31 points. James Harden struggled. He only had 10 points, and 2 of those were in the second half. The Thunder held on to take down the Lakers 125-107 and take a 2-0 series lead to continue their 7-game win streak in the postseason. Austin Reeves had a playoff career-high 31 points, and Shai Gilgeous-Alexander had 22. In the NHL playoffs, the Hurricanes topped the Flyers 4-1. Baseball wins for the Rays and Cubs.
0: Yeah. AFN the Eagle, serving America's best, one track at a time.

0: 15 seconds, so I'm going to make this brief. Before you leave Korea, return your Advanced Army Combat Helmet back to your Korea Central Issue Facility. If you have excess helmets, make sure you turn them in too. Okay, I'm done, my compadre.
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2: 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It was my word against his.
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1: 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I'm Senior Airman.

0: My goodness, I swear my pores are literally always clogged. I do not know what to do.
1: Well, have you heard about the skincare and hand care workshop on May 14th over at K16 Seoul Air Base?
0: No, what's that?
1: It's going to be a class taught by some of the top skincare professionals from all the best clinics in Seoul. And the best part, it's completely free.
0: Do you think I should sign up?
1: Absolutely. In fact, I'll sign up with you. Trust me, your pores will thank you.
2: In accordance with Rock Law updates, some PTDs now require registration with displayed license plates and insurance coverage for use in Korea, both on and off installations. PTDs that weigh more than 30 kilograms, regardless of their speed, or have a maximum speed of 25 kilometers per hour, regardless of their weight, are required to have registered as a motorcycle or motor scooter with a proper display of a Korean government-issued license plate. Operators of PTDs are required to have a valid driver's license and insurance coverage, as well as meet U.S. DOT and Rock MOLIT requirements.
3: Hey, Shelby, want to go someplace nice on my scooter?
4: My mom said not to talk to scrubs.
5: Yeah, Jared, do you even have a license to drive that personal transportation device?
3: Why, yes. One Stop helped me out. In fact, I also have to be wearing this helmet, reflective belt, and equip the brightest lights to make sure I'm safe. Plus, following the traffic laws makes me handsome. Right, Shelby?
4: It makes you safe, but not handsome.
3: So, I'd be handsome without the scooter?
5: The most handsome part of you is when you're facing the opposite direction of us. So scoot away.
6: As of December 1st, 2024, Korean law requires a fire extinguisher in all vehicles that have five or more seats, additionally adding the fire extinguisher to the safety inspection checklist. If you have recently purchased a vehicle or vehicles being shipped to you that you're registering after December 1st, 2024, and it also has at least five seatbelts, it must require a powder-based fire extinguisher. The extinguisher must also have a four-vehicle use sticker, which can be purchased at your main exchange in the auto section or through local retail off-post. Don't wait, stay safe.

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1: To Democrats' midterm hopes. I'm Carmen Roberts, Fox News. The Virginia Supreme Court strikes down the congressional redistricting map voters approved last month. It's a major setback for Democrats' attempt to counter Republican reshuffling of voting maps in other states ahead of November's midterm elections.
2: The court today said Virginia Democrats rushed the process, ignored rules for constitutional amendments. We heard from President Trump, who posted on Truth Social, that this was a huge win for the Republican Party in America. We heard from the Democratic Attorney General of Virginia, who said that his team was reviewing the decision, but we don't know if this is something that would make its way up to the Supreme Court.
1: Fox's Mark Meredith. Virginia Democrats had hoped to flip four Republican-held U.S. House seats to blue. The U.S. expects Iran to respond today to a peace proposal as fighting flares in the Gulf.
3: We're expecting a response from them. We'll see what the response entails.
1: Secretary of State Marco Rubio talking to reporters in Rome.
3: The hope is it's something that it can put us into a serious process of negotiation. Obviously, we've seen the reporting overnight that Iran has established or trying to establish some agency that's going to control traffic in the straits. That would be very problematic. That would actually be unacceptable.
1: Rubio urged European allies today to move beyond rhetoric and take concrete action against Iran, even as he sought to repair strained ties with the Vatican during the two-day visit following tensions over the war. And Spanish authorities are preparing to receive the Hanta virus-stricken cruise ship headed for the Canary Islands. Health officials plan to carefully evacuate the more than 140 passengers and crew when the MV Hondias arrives this weekend. The U.S. and U.K. are arranging flights to repatriate their citizens. At least three passengers have died. Several others are sick, but none of the remaining passengers or crew is currently symptomatic. 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
4: Here are your top stories from Federal News Network. The Department of Veterans Affairs says it's stepping up efforts to identify veterans at risk of suicide. In March, 88% of veterans who received VA health care over the past year completed an annual screening for suicide risk. 96% of veterans flagged as being high risk received a comprehensive follow-up evaluation and support plan. More than half of veteran suicides are cases where the veteran was not recently receiving VA medical care. The Department of Homeland Security is modernizing the electronic health record systems used for immigration detainees. DHS says it has a requirement for an integrated EHR system to serve both Immigration and Customs Enforcement and Customs and Border Protection. DHS plans to release the solicitation for the EHR contract by June 15th, with a contract award expected in the fourth quarter of fiscal 2026. For more on these stories, visit federalnewsnetwork.com. I'm Michelle Sandefur.
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6: The Detroit Pistons have won five straight games.
7: Left wing, now to Cade against Struce. Cade with a step back, long goal! That shot was murder! And he got nothing but net!
6: Pistons Radio Network on the call. They took down the Cavaliers 107-97 to take a 2-0 series lead. Cade Cunningham had 25 points and 10 assists. Tobias Harris had 21 points. On the losing side, Donovan Mitchell added 31 points. James Harden struggled. He only had 10 points, and two of those were in the second half. The Thunder held on to take down the Lakers 125-107 to take a 2-0 series lead to continue their seven-game win streak in the postseason. Austin Reaves had a playoff career-high 31 points, and Shai Gilgeous-Alexander had 22. In the NHL playoffs, the Hurricanes topped the Flyers 4-1. Baseball wins for the Rays and Cubs.

0: Mother's Day is coming up this Sunday. What better way to celebrate than with brunch? Brunch will be held at the Morning Calm Center this Sunday from 10 a.m. to 2 p.m. Please don't forget to come out and show all the mamas some love.
1: Did you know Camp Humphrey's Library has Theme Story Tuesdays? It's every Tuesday from 10:30 to 11:30. Children ages 3 to 6 get to hear all kinds of stories, rhymes, and songs. They have learning activities and arts and crafts, which is my favorite. All children must be

0: We've all seen how we get more won for every dollar at the currency exchanges off post. But have you noticed a decrease in your overseas cost of living allowance? 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

0: Country's radio update. I recently sat down and spoke with Ms. Shante Randall, Mrs. Christina Dina, and Mr. Paul Rutledge, victim advocates from the 8th Army Sharp Office, to talk about phase one of the fiscal year 26 SAPM theme, Step Forward, Prevent, Report, specifically to discuss awareness surrounding phase one.
1: Phase one, Step Forward, is to increase awareness of sexual assault and resources to enhance response. Awareness is important because many people still don't fully understand what sexual assault is, what behaviors contribute to it, or where to go for help. By increasing awareness, we empower soldiers, civilians, and family members to recognize harmful situations, support one another, and know exactly where to turn if something happens.
0: We went on to talk about what resources are available to those who may need help and the community's role in phase one of the campaign.
2: There are several confidential resources available. Victims can reach out to the Sharp Victim Advocates, Sexual Assault Response Coordinator, medical providers, or chaplains. They can also contact the DOD Safe Helpline, which is available 24 hours a day. 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
3: Everyone plays a role. 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That means participating in SAPM awareness events, sharing information about resources, intervening when something doesn't seem right, and fostering a culture of dignity and respect. Prevention starts with awareness, and awareness starts with conversations like this one.
0: 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I'm Senior Airman Sean Lamb.

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1: Hey, Kim, what's new?
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2: Right? 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
1: From Humphreys to Osan, all the way to Daegu, for more information, check your school's website, click on the Stack tab under the Get Involved sections for more information.
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0: A CDC official confirms the agency will be dispatching personnel to the Canary Islands this weekend as that Dutch cruise ship at the center of the Hanta virus outbreak comes into port. The CDC will transfer Americans on board to the National Quarantine Unit in Nebraska. Right now, dozens of people are being monitored around the world for possible exposure to the virus. But former White House COVID-19 response coordinator Dr. Ashish Jha says there's little likelihood this will become another pandemic.
1: Hanta virus itself is pretty rare. This strain is rare. It's the only one where you get spread from person to person. I don't see this becoming some big global outbreak.
0: Secretary of State Marco Rubio saying he expects Iran to respond to the U.S. peace talk framework as soon as today. ABC News White House correspondent Karen Travers.
2: The Secretary of State Marco Rubio said this morning he hopes it's a serious offer from the Iranians and that they're expecting this to come back today. But it's also important to underline that what they're going back and forth on right now is not a wider agreement that will end the conflict. It's something of a memo of understanding to get to a point where they're giving themselves a month to try to work out the bigger issues.
0: The labor market did better than expected last month.
3: 115,000 private sector jobs were added last month, about twice as many as analysts expected. The Labor Department's April jobs report showed unemployment holding steady at 4.3%. Upward revisions to the March report, a downward change to February's, work out to a three-month average of about 48,000 jobs added each month.
0: ABC's Brian Clark and sources tell ABC the Trump administration is nearing an agreement with TikTok to resolve an ongoing lawsuit over alleged child privacy violations. The Biden-era lawsuit alleged the social media company collected data from children without notifying parents. In exchange, TikTok would pay $400 million for beautification projects in Washington. 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
4: Here are your top stories from Federal News Network. The Department of Veterans Affairs says it's stepping up efforts to identify veterans at risk of suicide. In March, 88% of veterans who received VA health care over the past year completed an annual screening for suicide risk. 96% of veterans flagged as being high risk received a comprehensive follow-up evaluation and support plan. More than half of veteran suicides are cases where the veteran was not recently receiving VA medical care. The Department of Homeland Security is modernizing the electronic health record systems used for immigration detainees. DHS says it has a requirement for an integrated EHR system to serve both Immigration and Customs Enforcement and Customs and Border Protection. DHS plans to release the solicitation for the EHR contract by June 15th, with a contract award expected in the fourth quarter of fiscal 2026. For more on these stories, visit federalnewsnetwork.com. I'm Michelle Sandefur.
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6: The Detroit Pistons have won five straight games.
7: 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Cade with a step back long. Go! That shot was murder. And he got nothing but net.
6: Pistons Radio Network on the call. They took down the Cavaliers 107-97 to take a 2-0 series lead. Cade Cunningham had 25 points and 10 assists. Tobias Harris had 21 points. On the losing side, Donovan Mitchell added 31 points. James Harden struggled. He only had 10 points, and two of those were in the second half. The Thunder held on to take down the Lakers 125-107 to take a 2-0 series lead to continue their seven-game win streak in the postseason. Austin Reeves had a playoff career-high 31 points, and Shea Gilgeous-Alexander had 22. In the NHL playoffs, the Hurricanes topped the Flyers 4-1. Baseball wins for the Rays and Cubs.

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0: I'm Senior Airman Sean Lamb, and this is your AFN Humphreys Radio Update. I recently sat down and spoke to Jim Heller, the acting U.S. Ambassador to Korea. He expressed gratitude for service members who uphold the alliance between the United States and Republic of Korea, and he reflected on the importance of that alliance on the year of the 250th anniversary of the United States.
1: I'm Jim Heller, the acting U.S. Ambassador to Korea. On behalf of everyone at Embassy Seoul, I want to thank you and your families for all you do to keep our alliance strong. The first time I served in Korea, I was a soldier at American Forces Korea Network. I spent 2 years working in the AFKN news department, and that experience shaped my career path, first in broadcast journalism and later in diplomacy. I'm proud to be an AFN alum and excited to be back at my old unit, seeing all the great work being done here. This year marks the 250th anniversary of American independence. As we celebrate this milestone, we know that freedom isn't free. That's why we're grateful for what you do, working shoulder to shoulder with our Korean partners every day to keep both of our countries secure, prosperous, and free. 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Kachi kapshida.
0: 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I'm Senior Airman Sean Lamb.
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1: Another ceasefire plan. I'm Carmen Roberts, Fox News. As the U.S. anticipates a response from Iran on a proposed peace plan, the White House makes a surprise announcement. President Trump says Russia and Ukraine have agreed to his request for a three-day ceasefire starting tomorrow.
2: And the dates are very interesting as we pull up the Truth Social here. May 9th, May 10th, and May 11th. And that's interesting because that is around Victory Day for Russia. Of course, Vladimir Putin is going to want to have a big military parade. It also goes on to say that it will include a suspension of all kinetic activity, also a prisoner swap of 1,000 prisoners. We haven't seen a number like that for a while, 1,000 prisoners from each country.
1: Fox's Aisha Hosni reporting. And as that war takes a possible break, the U.S. expects Iran to respond to a peace plan, even as fighting flared again today.
3: This time targeting several empty, very large crude containers, ships that were trying to break the blockade and head to Iranian ports. Yesterday, three U.S. guided missile destroyers were transiting the Strait of Hormuz when they came under attack from Iranian missiles and drones. CENTCOM says none of the U.S. warships were hit, but they had to take evasive measures and shoot down the incoming threat.
1: Fox's Jennifer Griffin. The Virginia Supreme Court today shot down a voter-approved Democratic redistricting plan.
4: Ruling is a huge blow to Democrats who had hoped to redraw the maps before November's, giving them more power in the Commonwealth. Republicans saw the outcome of the vote as a huge setback, but today's ruling changes everything.
1: Fox's Mark Meredith. An earlier California also got voters to approve a redistricting map. And yesterday, Republicans in Tennessee enacted a new House map that carves up a majority black district in Memphis. Democratic State Rep. Heidi Campbell says it will be litigated. America's listening to Fox News.
5: Here are your top stories from Federal News Network. The Department of Veterans Affairs says it's stepping up efforts to identify veterans at risk of suicide. In March, 88% of veterans who received VA health care over the past year completed an annual screening for suicide risk. 96% of veterans flagged as being high risk received a comprehensive follow-up evaluation and support plan. More than half of veteran suicides are cases where the veteran was not recently receiving VA medical care. The Department of Homeland Security is modernizing the electronic health record systems used for immigration detainees. DHS says it has a requirement for an integrated EHR system to serve both Immigration and Customs Enforcement and Customs and Border Protection. DHS plans to release the solicitation for the EHR contract by June 15th, with a contract award expected in the fourth quarter of fiscal 2026. For more on these stories, visit federalnewsnetwork.com. I'm Michelle Sandefur.
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8: 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Go! That shot was murder. And he got nothing but net.
7: Pistons Radio Network on the call. They took down the Cavaliers 107-97 and take a 2-0 series lead. Cade Cunningham had 25 points and 10 assists. Tobias Harris had 21 points. On the losing side, Donovan Mitchell added 31 points. James Harden struggled. He only had 10 points, and 2 of those were in the second half. The Thunder held on to take down the Lakers 125-107 to take a 2-0 series lead to continue their 7-game win streak in the postseason. Austin Reeves had a playoff career-high 31 points, and Shai Gilgeous-Alexander had 22. In the NHL playoffs, the Hurricanes topped the Flyers 4-1. Baseball wins for the Rays and Cubs.

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1: Even though he outranked me, I told him no. But he didn't stop. He said no one at this base would believe me. It was my word against his.
2: Sexual assault is a serious offense. Under the Uniform Code of Military Justice, it's punishable the world over, regardless of rank or where it occurs. And the Department of Defense is committed to eliminating it.
1: I was scared to report it, but I'm glad I did. He's behind bars now, and he'll be there for a long time to come.
3: The INSCOM Security Operations Center is here to help as a resource for security questions. I would like to make you aware of some updated guidance from the Department of the Army on procedures for reportable activities, previously referred to as derogatory information. In accordance with the Army implementation of said 3 signed in June 2022, soldiers, DOD civilians, and contractors that hold a national security position must submit reportable activities on themselves and others to their unit security manager. Reportable activities include but are not limited to any arrests, alcohol or drug-related incidents or treatments, financial problems surrounding delinquencies, unexplained affluence, and any other behavior that would put into question an individual's ability to protect national security. Not reporting this information can have an adverse effect on your eligibility for access to classified information and is required regardless of your current access to classified information. If you have questions or need more information, please reach out to your Camp Humphreys ISOC detachment or contact your unit security manager.
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1: I recently sat down and spoke with Ms. Shante Randall, Mrs. Christina Dina, and Mr. Paul Rutledge, victim advocates from the 8th Army Sharp Office, to talk about Phase 1 of the Fiscal Year 26 SAPM theme, Step Forward, Prevent, Report, specifically to discuss awareness surrounding Phase 1.
2: Phase 1, Step Forward, is to increase awareness of sexual assault and resources to enhance response. Awareness is important because many people still don't fully understand what sexual assault is, what behaviors contribute to it, or where to go for help. By increasing awareness, we empower soldiers, civilians, and family members to recognize harmful situations, support one another, and know exactly where to turn if something happens.
1: We went on to talk about what resources are available to those who may need help and the community's role in Phase 1 of the campaign.
3: There are several confidential resources available. Victims can reach out to the Sharp Victim Advocates, Sexual Assault Response Coordinator, medical providers, or chaplains. They can also contact the DOD Safe Helpline, which is available 24 hours a day. 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
4: Everyone plays a role. 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That means participating in SAPM awareness events, sharing information about resources, intervening when something doesn't seem right, and fostering a culture of dignity and respect. Prevention starts with awareness, and awareness starts with conversations like this one.
0: 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I'm Senior Airman

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3: My goodness, I swear my pores are literally always clogged. 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

0: Iranian island to the northern extreme of the Strait of Hormuz.
1: The U.S. says it's expecting Iran's response to its framework for a peace deal, possibly as soon as today. Meanwhile, global health authorities are monitoring dozens of people for possible exposure to the Hanta virus, the epicenter of the outbreak. A Dutch cruise vessel with more than 100 people aboard. It's scheduled to make port in the Canary Islands this weekend. ABC's Maggie Rulli is there and tells us what happens after that.
2: Police today showed us the area that they were cordoning off. They'll be the first area, the first land that everyone on board that ship has set foot on in many, many days. They're going to be grouping them in five different sections based on their level of risk, and then they'll be loaded into buses that are under military guard, taken to an isolated area at an airport, and then flown to their home countries.
1: Some better than expected jobs numbers out today from the Labor Department, which found the economy added 115,000 new workers last month.
3: We saw the labor force participation rate go down. Generally, you don't want to see that happening. You want to see more people working. But part of the reason for that is because more people are retiring. So there's a big demographic story here. People aged 55 and older are retiring. You also have the workforce shrinking because there are not as many immigrants working right now.
1: ABC's Elizabeth Schulze reporting. 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
4: Here are your top stories from Federal News Network. The Department of Veterans Affairs says it's stepping up efforts to identify veterans at risk of suicide. In March, 88% of veterans who received VA health care over the past year completed an annual screening for suicide risk. 96% of veterans flagged as being high risk received a comprehensive follow-up evaluation and support plan. More than half of veteran suicides are cases where the veteran was not recently receiving VA medical care. The Department of Homeland Security is modernizing the electronic health record systems used for immigration detainees. DHS says it has a requirement for an integrated EHR system to serve both Immigration and Customs Enforcement and Customs and Border Protection. DHS plans to release the solicitation for the EHR contract by June 15th, with a contract award expected in the fourth quarter of fiscal 2026. For more on these stories, visit federalnewsnetwork.com. I'm Michelle Sandiford.
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6: In the NFL, New York Jets running back Breece Hall has just agreed to a three-year, $45 million extension. Elsewhere, it's official with the officials. The NFL and the NFL Referees Association reached a new seven-year collective bargaining agreement through the 2032 season. The Denver Broncos signed general manager George Payton to a new five-year contract through 2030. The NFL announced the 2026 schedule will be released next Thursday, May 14th. ESPN reports the sale of the Super Bowl champion Seattle Seahawks is drawing softer than expected interest. The Green Bay Packers released veteran place kicker Brandon McManus. In college basketball, Iowa is finalizing a new six-year contract with head coach Ben McCollum, who led the Hawkeyes to the Elite Eight in his first season.

0: youth in the grades 6 through 12. They can find community in the Club Beyond Youth Ministry to celebrate life, connect, and just be themselves. 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
1: Bro, why are you smoking in your barracks room right now?
2: I don't know. It's just, it's crazy when I'm in my bed.
1: Right, it's crazy, but you literally can't do that. I mean, vaping, smoking, cigarettes, whatever it is, you can't do that in your room.
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1: Oh, you leave the windows open. It doesn't matter. The fire department put out the message saying you can't do it.
2: Come on, I even put plastic wrap on the fire alarms.
1: Oh, you're wrapping your fire alarm? Yeah, that's illegal. You can't do that either. 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
3: As of December 1st, 2024, Korean law requires a fire extinguisher in all vehicles that have five or more seats, additionally adding the fire extinguisher to the safety inspection checklist. If you have recently purchased a vehicle or vehicles being shipped to you that you're registering after December 1st, 2024, and it also has at least five seatbelts, it must require a powder-based fire extinguisher. The extinguisher must also have a four-vehicle use sticker, which can be purchased at your main exchange in the auto section or through local retail off-post. Don't wait, stay safe.
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6: 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Here, drink this.
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6: Of course it isn't. 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

0: I'm Senior Airman Sean Lamb, and this is your AFN Humphreys Radio Update. I recently sat down and spoke to Jim Heller, the acting U.S. ambassador to Korea. He expressed gratitude for service members who uphold the alliance between the United States and Republic of Korea, and he reflected on the importance of that alliance on the year of the 250th anniversary of the United States.
1: I'm Jim Heller, the acting U.S. ambassador to Korea. On behalf of everyone at Embassy Seoul, I want to thank you and your families for all you do to keep our alliance strong. The first time I served in Korea, I was a soldier at American Forces Korea Network. I spent 2 years working in the AFKN news department, and that experience shaped my career path, first in broadcast journalism and later in diplomacy. I'm proud to be an AFN alum and excited to be back at my old unit, seeing all the great work being done here. This year marks the 250th anniversary of American independence. As we celebrate this milestone, we know that freedom isn't free. That's why we're grateful for what you do, working shoulder to shoulder with our Korean partners every day to keep both of our countries secure, prosperous, and free. If you're winding up your military service and looking for ways to continue serving our country, check out state.gov for more information. 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Kachi kapshida.
0: 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I'm Senior Airman Sean Lamb.
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It's every Tuesday from 10:30 to 11:30. Children ages 3 to 6 get to hear all kinds of stories, rhymes, and songs. They have learning activities and arts and crafts, which is my favorite. All children must be with a parent. For more information, head to

0: make sure they get the chance. If your scholar is in middle or high school, they can register to be a part of an essay writing contest to win a scholarship. All you have to do is go to vfw.org under the community tab and click on where it says youth and education for all the details you'll need. It's that simple.
1: Getting from place to place can be stressful. Whether you're trying to not be late for work, or you're just excited to get home, driving above the speed limit is dangerous. Follow posted speed limit signs and honor pedestrian walkways. Your license and lives depend on it.
0: Oh man, the radio is cutting out. We must be getting too far away from the signal.
2: Oh, I got it. 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
0: Well, how'd you fix it?
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0: Nice, that's pretty convenient.
2: Yeah, you can also stream talk, news, sports, whatever music genre you want. And you can also get local information like weather, fuel prices, and even traffic.
0: Sounds like you should have checked the app sooner.

0: prisoners. I'm Carmen Roberts, Fox News. President Trump says Russia and Ukraine agreed to his request for a three-day truce that will facilitate the transfer of 2,000 prisoners of war. It starts tomorrow.
1: And the dates are very interesting as we pull up the Truth Social here. May 9th, May 10th, and May 11th. And that's interesting because that is around Victory Day for Russia. Of course, Vladimir Putin is going to want to have a big military parade. It also goes on to say that it will include a suspension of all kinetic activity, also a prisoner swap of 1,000 prisoners. We haven't seen a number like that for a while, 1,000 prisoners.

0: Democrats today as the Virginia Supreme Court strikes down a voter-approved Democratic congressional redistricting plan. And the court ruled state lawmakers violated procedures when putting it on the ballot.
1: And for that reason, they say the congressional district maps issued by the court in 2021, they've got to use for the upcoming congressional election. This was a state matter. Virginia's Supreme Court made this decision. It's not out of the realm of possibility that challengers to this decision would try to get to the Supreme Court to say that there is some U.S. constitutional violation in the way that this ruling was made.
0: Fox's Shannon Bream. That decision could reshape the battle for Congress. 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
2: Stories from Federal News Network. The Department of Veterans Affairs says it's stepping up efforts to identify veterans at risk of suicide. In March, 88% of veterans who received VA health care over the past year completed an annual screening for suicide risk. 96% of veterans flagged as being high risk received a comprehensive follow-up evaluation and support plan. More than half of veteran suicides are cases where the veteran was not recently receiving VA medical care. The Department of Homeland Security is modernizing the electronic health record systems used for immigration detainees. DHS says it has a requirement for an integrated EHR system to serve both Immigration and Customs Enforcement and Customs and Border Protection. DHS plans to release the solicitation for the EHR contract by June 15th, with a contract award expected in the fourth quarter of fiscal 2026. For more on these stories, visit federalnewsnetwork.com. I'm Michelle Sandiford.
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4: In the NFL, New York Jets running back Breece Hall has agreed to a three-year, $45 million extension. The NFL and the NFL Referees Association have reached a new seven-year collective bargaining agreement through the 2032 campaign. The Denver Broncos signed general manager George Payton to a new five-year contract through 2030. The NFL announced that the 2026 regular season schedule is going to be released next Thursday on the 14th of May. ESPN reported that the sale of the Super Bowl champion Seattle Seahawks is drawing softer than expected interest. The Green Bay Packers released veteran place kicker Brandon McManus. And in college basketball, Iowa is finalizing a new six-year contract with head coach Ben McCollum, who led the Hawkeyes to the Elite Eight in his first season on the job.
5: AFN, the Eagle.
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1: What's your definition of a criminal? Is it a thief, a drug dealer, an armed robber? It's anyone who has no respect for the laws or the rights of another. The same definition applies to anyone who commits a crime of sexual assault. And take notice, the military is stepping up its efforts to eliminate these crimes from its ranks. The message couldn't be clearer. The Department of Defense has zero tolerance for crime of any type in any branch of service, and that includes sexual assault.
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1: I recently sat down and spoke with Ms. Shante Randall, Mrs. Christina Dina, and Mr. Paul Rutledge, victim advocates from the 8th Army Sharp Office, to talk about Phase 1 of the Fiscal Year 26 SAPM theme, Step Forward, Prevent, Report, specifically to discuss awareness surrounding Phase 1.
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0: 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I'm Senior Airman Sean Lamb.

0: 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Go.
1: Hi, sir.
0: Step on the gas, lady. We ain't got all morning.
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1: 5'8" or so?
0: Check. You'll need 2.6 pounds of ammonium nitrate and a Tango 30 detonator.
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0: serving America's best.
1: We're learning some new details about how health authorities plan to handle the arrival of a Dutch cruise vessel in the Canary Islands this weekend. That's the ship at the center of a hantavirus outbreak, which has already killed three people. The 19 Americans on board will be transported to the University of Nebraska Medical Center for quarantine. Dr. John Lowe is the director of the Global Center for Health Security at that hospital.
2: What we've been called on to do is to support the U.S. In bringing back a group of American citizens back to the U.S. safely and to ensure that they're safely monitored.
1: The ship is likely to dock in the Canary Islands sometime midday Sunday. Russia and Ukraine have agreed to exchange 1,000 prisoners as part of a new short-term ceasefire.
3: Russia and Ukraine have agreed to this brief three-day ceasefire this weekend over Russia's Victory Day holiday when Vladimir Putin holds a huge military parade on Moscow's Red Square. The Kremlin was worried Ukraine might attack the parade after President Trump pressed Ukraine. President Zelensky tonight agreed to no attacks on condition that Russia free 1,000 POWs. But there's no reason to believe that Putin will extend the ceasefire after the holiday. Patrick Reeval, ABC News, London.
1: The Labor Department today found the U.S.

0: down a redistricting referendum that voters approved last month. 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
1: Federal newscast. Military spouses want Congress to pass the Military Spouse Small Business Recognition Act.
2: More than 50 military spouse-owned businesses met with lawmakers and congressional staff on Thursday to advocate for legislation that seeks to designate military spouse-owned businesses as a disadvantaged category under the SBA's 8A Business Development Program. The designation would reduce borrowing costs for military spouse businesses by waiving SBA loan guarantee fees for loans up to $1 million. Anastasia Obis, Federal News Network.
1: And a group of Republican lawmakers is urging Army Secretary Dan Driscoll to implement a stalled rule that would allow individuals to carry firearms and other weapons on land managed by the Army Corps of Engineers. The lawmakers said the constituents in their districts have reached out to express concerns over this restriction. Find these stories and more at federalnewsnetwork.com. I'm Eric Wynn.
3: From the Fox Sports Studios in Los Angeles, Isaac Lohengrin.
4: In the NFL, New York Jets running back Breece Hall has agreed to a three-year, $45 million extension. The NFL and the NFL Referees Association reached a new seven-year collective bargaining agreement through 2032. The Denver Broncos signed general manager George Payton to a new five-year contract through 2030. The NFL announced that the 2026 regular season schedule will be released next Thursday, the 14th of May. ESPN reports the sale of the Super Bowl champion Seattle Seahawks is drawing softer-than-expected interest. The Green Bay Packers today released veteran place kicker Brandon McManus. Baseball, The Athletic reports Los Angeles Dodgers pitcher Blake Snell will make his season debut on Saturday against the Atlanta Braves. Snell missed the first month of the regular season because of left shoulder inflammation.

0: man, there really is just nothing to do.
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0: I'm Senior Airman Sean Lamb, and this is your AFN Humphreys Radio Update. I recently sat down and spoke to Jim Heller, the acting U.S. Ambassador to Korea. He expressed gratitude for service members who uphold the alliance between the United States and Republic of Korea, and he reflected on the importance of that alliance on the year of the 250th anniversary of the United States.
1: I'm Jim Heller, the acting U.S. Ambassador to Korea. On behalf of everyone at Embassy Seoul, I want to thank you and your families for all you do to keep our alliance strong. The first time I served in Korea, I was a soldier at American Forces Korea Network. I spent 2 years working in the AFKN News Department, and that experience shaped my career path, first in broadcast journalism and later in diplomacy. I'm proud to be an AFN alum and excited to be back at my old unit, seeing all the great work being done here. This year marks the 250th anniversary of American independence. As we celebrate this milestone, we know that freedom isn't free. That's why we're grateful for what you do, working shoulder to shoulder with our Korean partners every day to keep both of our countries secure, prosperous, and free. If you're winding up your military service and looking for ways to continue serving our country, check out state.gov for more information. 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Kachi kapshida.
0: 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I'm Senior Airman

0: Even though he outranked me, I told him no. But he didn't stop. He said no one at this base would believe me. It was my word against his.
1: Sexual assault is a serious offense. Under the Uniform Code of Military Justice, it's punishable the world over, regardless of rank or where it occurs. And the Department of Defense is committed to eliminating it.
0: I was scared to report it, but I'm glad I did. 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
7: My goodness, I swear my pores are literally always clogged. 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
2: Word. I'm Lisa Lacera, Fox News. No response yet from Iran on the latest peace proposal from the U.S.
3: They have no military. They have not a lot left. We'll see what happens.
2: President Trump, just moments ago as he departed for Virginia, he said he's expecting a response from Iran soon.
4: Iran's foreign minister is saying that the Iranians will not bow to U.S. pressure as the U.S. continues to enforce its military blockade on Iranian ports.
2: Fox's Aisha Hosni at the White House. This comes as U.S. Central Command says the U.S. has disabled a total of four Iranian tankers in and around the Strait of Hormuz. On the three-day ceasefire between Russia and Ukraine, the president said he'd like a longer-term peace deal.
3: It's the worst thing since World War II in terms of life. 25,000 young soldiers every month. It's crazy.
2: Part of the deal also calls for an exchange of prisoners, something Ukraine's President Zelensky said shaped his decision on the ceasefire. Virginia's Supreme Court rules its voter-approved redistricting plan violated the state constitution.
5: Virginia's state Supreme Court found Democratic lawmakers violated the state's demand that they take two votes in two separate sessions of the General Assembly before submitting a constitutional amendment to voters. They say that was not done in this case. The justices wrote, the violation irreparably undermines the integrity of the resulting referendum vote and renders it null and void. Virginia had redrawn their congressional map, so Democrats were favored in four additional seats, bringing the total of left-leaning seats in the state to 10, leaving Republicans just one. Without those seats in the redistricting wars, Republicans are left with a much higher advantage.
2: Fox's Jessica Rosenthal, U.S. Customs and Border Protection has canceled the visas of more than two dozen people, including some who worked on the Disney Cruise Line ship, amid allegations they possessed or had viewed images.

0: spouse businesses by waiving SBA loan guarantee fees for loans up to $1 million. Anastasia Obis, Federal News Network.
1: And a group of Republican lawmakers is urging Army Secretary Dan Driscoll to implement a stalled rule that would allow individuals to carry firearms and other weapons on land managed by the Army Corps of Engineers. The lawmakers said that constituents in their districts have reached out to express concerns over this restriction. Find these stories and more at federalnewsnetwork.com. I'm Eric White.
2: From the Fox Sports Studios in Los Angeles, here's Isaac Lowengrin.
3: In the NFL, New York Jets running back Breece Hall has agreed to a three-year, $45 million extension. The NFL and the NFL Referees Association reached a new seven-year collective bargaining agreement through 2032. The Denver Broncos signed general manager George Payton to a new five-year contract through 2030. The NFL announced the 2026 schedule will be released next Thursday, May 14th. ESPN reports the sale of the Super Bowl champion Seattle Seahawks is drawing softer than expected interest. The Green Bay Packers today released veteran place kicker Brandon McManus. Baseball, The Athletic reports Los Angeles Dodgers pitcher Blake Snell will make his season debut Saturday against Atlanta after missing the first month of the season due to left shoulder inflammation. Tonight at 7 Eastern, Game 3 of the NBA's Eastern Conference Semifinals from Philly, with the Knicks leading the Sixers 2-0.
2: Mission ready, music driven.
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2: As of December 1st, 2024, Korean law requires a fire extinguisher in all vehicles that have five or more seats, additionally adding the fire extinguisher to the safety inspection checklist. If you have recently purchased a vehicle or vehicle is being shipped to you that you're registering after December 1st, 2024, and it also has at least five seat belts, it must require a powder-based fire extinguisher. The extinguisher must also have a for-vehicle use sticker, which can be purchased at your main exchange in the auto section or through local retail off-post. Don't wait, stay safe.
3: So exhausted. I don't know what I'm gonna do when I get out. I only have 18 months left.
4: Have you tried the Transition Assistance Program?
3: What's that?
4: So basically the TAP program helps you put together a plan based on your post-military goals.
3: Yeah, but I'm thinking about starting my own business. Do you think they can help with that?
4: Of course. They're designed to help you with whatever goals you have. You start with an initial counseling where the TAP counselor will help you put together a plan for starting one. And to be honest, even if you don't have a goal, they will help you find one.
3: I also think I want to go to school.
4: That's fine. They can help you get connected with the VA to walk you through applying for education benefits. Honestly, there's so much that they do, like employment workshop, resume assistance, financial readiness classes, and even full-day classes about benefits from the VA. There's no way you won't be successful. And like you said, you're 18 months out, which is when you can start. So you're right on time.
3: Where is it?
4: The TAP Center is here at USAG Humphreys on the third floor of Mott Hall. You can go there or give them a call at 757-2101.
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1: I recently sat down and spoke with Ms. Shante Randall, Mrs. Christina Dina, and Mr. Paul Rutledge, victim advocates from the 8th Army Sharp Office, to talk about Phase 1 of the Fiscal Year 26 SAPM theme, Step Forward, Prevent, Report, specifically to discuss awareness surrounding Phase 1.
2: Phase 1, Step Forward, is to increase awareness of sexual assault and resources to enhance response. 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
1: We went on to talk about what resources are available to those who may need help and the community's role in Phase 1 of the campaign.
3: 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They can also contact the DOD Safe Helpline, which is available 24 hours a day. 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
4: Everyone plays a role. 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That means participating in SAPM awareness events, sharing information about resources, intervening when something doesn't seem right, and fostering a culture of dignity and respect. Prevention starts with awareness, and awareness starts with conversations like this one.
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3: Did you know Camp Humphreys Library has Theme Story Tuesdays? 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Children ages 3 to 6 get to hear all kinds of stories, rhymes, and songs. 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
1: The virus-infected cruise ship prepares to moor in the Canary Islands this weekend. More than a dozen Americans prepare to return home under the careful watch of the country's health experts. ABC's Maggie Rooley is in the Canary Islands.
2: The CDC emergency response is classified as a level 3, the lowest risk to the public. The president saying he's been briefed.
3: It's very much, we hope, under control.
2: Health teams now monitoring 9 Americans across half a dozen states, including 2 people from New Jersey who were potentially exposed to an infected cruise ship passenger during a flight, along with the 7 Americans who returned from that cruise 2 weeks ago.
1: Demonstrators gathered inside the state house in Montgomery, Alabama this afternoon to protest redistricting maps the state made following last week's Supreme Court decision barring race as a consideration for congressional maps. This as Virginia's highest court has struck down the redistricting referendum that voters narrowly approved last month in that state. ABC's Jonathan Curl.
4: President Trump called the decision a huge win for the Republican Party and America. But California Governor Gavin Newsom fumed that Republicans were overturning the will of the voters, saying that's been their playbook in other states, too, writing, quote, MAGA has rigged the system.
1: The Trump administration now forced to buy their time as peace talks with Iran appear to have come to a halt. ABC's Martha Raddatz.
5: The two countries trying to agree on a framework for peace talks. The U.S. has submitted a one-page proposal. Secretary of State Marco Rubio saying he expected an answer from Iran today, but that answer still has not come. A spokesman for Iran's foreign ministry saying we are not bound by their deadline.
1: Meanwhile, American forces firing on 2 Iranian oil tankers in effort to enforce the blockade of Iranian ports. You're listening to ABC News.
6: This is your News in One. 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
7: Ogame Express, the largest multinational maritime exercise in West and Central Africa, concluded in Douala, Cameroon.
6: The annual exercise, facilitated by U.S. 6th Fleet, sponsored by U.S. Africa Command, brought together 30 nations to participate in at-sea and ashore training. The participants exchanged information through class-led training covering maritime law,